0: Well, I put it this way. From what I heard, they got 9 to 11 transfer over the summer. Now, I've seen them play last year on film. Now, from last year to this year, they look totally different. Totally different. Yeah. They look like a new team. And, you know, that's, you know, when the transfer in, that's what it does. It helps you improve. But I think we up for the challenge. I think, you know, our speed is a little bit more than theirs. You know, we can outrun them. We can outflank them. So I think that would be our advantage, our speed.
1: And you had a good transfer come in this year, too. You're really looking forward to a kicker this year. So always have good special teams at Charles Henderson, but to get a good kicker is always a bonus.
0: Yeah, it's always a bonus. You know, I think, you know, he's going to be an asset to our team. You know, he punts, he do the field goal, he do kick out, he do all three phases. So it's a lot of pressure on him. You know, because you're not used to doing all three. But I think he's up for the challenge. I think once he settles down and settles in, I think he'll be just fine.
1: Absolutely. Well, Coach, we want to wish you the best of luck and safe travels this week as you do travel to Oxford to take on Hope Christian Academy. And hope I talk to you next week after a big Charles Henderson victory.
0: Yes, sir. I look forward to it.
1: Hey, guys, that's Coach Philip Jones, the second-year coach now at Charles Henderson High School. Well, let me clarify, the second-year head coach. Long time coach at Charles Henderson High School, but good luck, Coach, and I'll talk to you next week.
0: Yes, sir. Thank you.
2: And we're back. Picking first in this contest, I believe it's your turn again. It was actually David's, wasn't it?
3: Yeah, you mean to go?
2: I'll be glad. I'm going to let you go ahead and go, though.
3: All right, listen. I've said it last year. I'm saying it again this year. In our area, and on this coaches show, we probably have some of the best high school coaches and best young men and people that are coaching out there. You couldn't ask your young men that they're coaching to be under a better coach. You just couldn't ask for better coaches than what we got. And Coach Jones is just another one of those great people, and such a blessing to have. And
2: I was on the square this week, and I ran into a young man who's he's
3: I
2: got
3: hope
2: a,
3: you didn't hurt him.
2: No. he's running a window tint company, and he said he was from Troy, but he lives in Montgomery now, and he said he played football at Charles Henderson High School, and he asked me, did we cover Charles Henderson on our radio station? I said, absolutely. He said, well, I played for Coach Jones. He's a great guy. And so, you know, these players from years ago, this boy's been graduated from college for 3-4 years, and he remembers Coach Jones and brags about him and everything. So, you know, everybody knows Coach Jones.
3: Super great guy. But dang, Hope Christian Academy, that's a long way to ride to have to play your very first ball game. And they have a game under their belt. And they won it, Hope Christian Academy did.
2: Who'd they play?
3: Donahoe.
4: I don't know how you pronounce it, but D-O-N-O-H-O,
3: yeah.
4: I think.
3: And that, like I said, that's a long way to ride. But I just think that Charles Henderson is going to have way too many athletes for them. And this is their first year, the way I understand it, in Alabama High School. Is that right? I don't think they played.
4: They played Crenshaw last year.
3: AISA,
4: yeah.
3: But I'm going with
5: I don't know if they're
3: Coach Jones and the Charles Henderson Trojans. The Charles Henderson got some running backs. They got a stable full of those fellas.
2: All righty. We'll back up and go to David Miller. David, what do you think about this one?
6: Yes, sir. I always have a special place in my heart for Charles Henderson. That's what my son-in-law got his coaching started at when Coach Fountain was there. And so I've always appreciated their program. So we're going to pick Charles Henderson.
2: All righty. Robin, what do you think?
7: I'm going to go with Charles Henderson as well. I just think you don't know what these private schools have, and Oxford is, has Oxford High School. So they could have gotten a couple athletes from there, and Anniston right up the road from Oxford. They could have got some athletes, but I think Charles Henderson is going to have too much.
2: All right, Clark.
4: Yeah, I think Charles Henderson will have to make the 149-mile, 2-hour, 49-minute trip.
2: Wow.
4: To Oxford, Alabama, Hope Christian Academy.
2: If you're on a cheese wagon, it's longer than that, though.
4: And we were talking about the classification. Hope Christian is listed as AISA single A region 3, and Charles Henderson, of course, 4A region 4. And Hope Christian was able to win their first game 48-7 against Donahoe, I believe is how you pronounce it. Donahoe is the old Anniston Academy. In 1976, Miss Donahoe donated the money there, and they changed the name of the school. They have got a quarterback by the name of Kanan Bozeman, and he passed for 2 touchdowns, and he ran for 2 more in their victory last week over the Falcons. But I think Charles Henderson is just going to be too much for him. I'm going to give it to the Charles Henderson.
2: All right. Well, I'm going with the Trojans as well, so we all agree on this one. We got one more to cover, and that's Zion Chapel at Verbena when we return to the Ralph Black Coaches Connection.
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1: Hey, I'm on the phone with Zion Chapel head football coach Cody Keene. And Cody took on Kinston last week, but this is a much improved Kinston team, and sounds like y'all made a lot of mistakes in that ball game and just kept shooting yourself in the foot.
9: Yes sir, we did. You know, obviously we're gonna have a lot of things that we can fix. This game was actually the inverse of what I told you last week. You know, last year they weren't a bad football team, and we beat them 28-0, and that was a product of them turning the ball over, us holding the ball. This year was the inverse. I mean, we had 20-something snaps on offense, and I think they snapped it 70 times. We turned it over 3 times. They turned it over once. You know, you got to tip your hat and be willing to take your medicine as a competitor, you know, as a coach, as an athlete. You know, they really took it to us. They were more physical than us, which is, you know, why they were able to hold on to the ball so long and sustain long drives. You know, at the end of the day, we got a lot of film, so we got a lot of things to fix. We had, a lot of first-time Friday night starters, guys that have been productive for us on the JV, you know, in the past, and they weren't bad Friday night, and we're not a bad football team. It's one of those things where we need to get some experience, and Friday night, you know, we did a lot of learning as far as that goes, and, you know, that's carried into this week, and just getting us ready, you know, to finish out these first 2 weeks of non-region play before getting into region play.
1: Yeah, and I guess one of the things as a coaching staff y'all got to be real concerned about is keeping your players motivated and fighting in a game when they get behind early, you know, not let them hang their heads down and think they're out of the ball game.
9: Yes, sir. They actually, we did a good job with that. All the kids played hard, extremely hard. It wasn't the old Zion Chapel by any means as far as that goes. Kinston just, I mean, they held on to the ball. I mean, it was just one of those things. And sometimes, you know, the game, the circumstances of the game don't always reflect, you know, the quality of the teams. I still got a lot of faith in our guys and belief in our guys, you know, even though, like I said, it's a young group. At the end of the day, there's more winners in this group, and they're more enjoyable to coach than any group I've had so far. And we're going to keep tracking that way. So they're not going to hang their head. You know, those things have been addressed this week, starting on Monday. You know, we've got a lesson out of the book of James about controlling our tongues. And you know, the tongue, even though it's a small part of the body, it's like the rudder on a ship. You know, the rudder is real small, but that thing steers in a lot of ways, and so can the tongue and the way we go about our business and the way we handle our, you know, our lives within, you know, within our team and our family. And so all those things have been addressed. I don't think any message has fallen on deaf ears. Chip on my shoulder keeps growing, and it'll keep growing every week. I think if teams take on the personality of their head coach, then we're going to be just fine.
1: Well, you got to travel this week to Verbena. If people don't know, that's up on Lake Jordan up there on the just north of Prattville, south of Clinton.
9: That's right. That's
1: right. It's not a terribly long drive, but
9: no.
1: It's a small school, and it's a team we don't play much, so we don't know a lot about Verbena.
9: No, there's zero historical matchups between Zion Chapel and Verbena. And, I'm a little unorthodox, maybe a little bit of an oddball in the way we go about things sometimes. We'll schedule a trip, you know, once a year where we're off, whether we went over and played at Elwood and Selma or we've been down to Baker, Florida, and all those type things. We like to have a trip where we have to go off. We have to leave early. We have to eat. If there's a place we can walk through, we have to walk through. Those things were all done in the past in preparation for, you know, being able to make the playoffs and what we saw in the future. And so we're going to continue on that trend, you know, building that way. And so, that's just the plan. Verbena's a country school like us. You know, it's a community school where I'm sure, you know, the town and all the incorporated communities will shut down and be there Friday night. And I think it'll be a great high school football game. It's a good matchup for both of us. I've got to know their head coach a little bit over the last, you know, we started trying to schedule this thing, I think, back in February or so, and getting to know Coach Brothers. I think he's done a really good job. He's been a head coach, you know, multiple years at a few different places, including, I think, Otagaville and Marbury. And he's done a good job at Verbena. You know, Verbena went through a really rough stretch before he got there, and he's got a winning record in the time he's been at Verbena. So I think it's an interesting matchup. It's a good matchup. Hopefully our kids will respond, you know, to playing somebody different, and it's not anybody they know, you know, and that kind of puts you in that playoff mindset too. So we're always trying to look forward, you know, to the future in any kind of experience we can use to shape our team.
1: Absolutely. Well, Coach, we want to wish you the best of luck as you do take off and head to Verbena on Friday, and hope you come back with that first victory over the Red Devils.
9: Yes, sir. Yes, sir. I was wondering if you knew the mascot and you just threw that out there. You're jack of all trades, sir.
1: I appreciate it. I lived up in the Prattville area for about 20 years.
9: That's right. So. I forgot you coached Bailey Hansen.
1: That's right. So I know some of those teams up there, but I hope this is a big victory for the Zion Chapel Rebels, and this just sets the tone for the rest of the season for you.
9: Yes, sir. Yes, sir. That's the plan. So go Rebels.
1: Absolutely. Guys, that's Coach Cody Keene with the Zion Chapel Rebels. Good luck, Coach.
9: Thank you.
2: And we're back to wrap it up here, and picking first will be Bart Snyder.
3: I'm going to be quick, but I got two things to say. Thank you, Matt Donaldson, for listening to us way down in South Florida. John Mike, Bruce Campbell want to make sure that I let you know he had his thoughts and prayers and condolences with you.
2: Thank you.
3: The big loss that we had this week with Dolly. He knew how much you loved some Dolly Parton, which all of us did. And
2: around our house, we called her New Honey.
3: New Honey, yeah.
2: New
3: well,
2: honey.
3: I'm not going to get into that because the real honey may
2: whip you. I know how my mom felt now when Elvis Presley died.
3: Yeah.
2: You know. I hate to say it, but that's the way I feel right now. I'm just in shock.
3: She was a great one, and we do appreciate her.
2: Thank you.
3: You know, just a giving person. I mean,
2: she was.
3: She gave so much to the young people and everybody. Just a great person. Well, we'll go to this football game. I wish Coach Keene the best and everything. He's just a great guy, great coach. But I'm going to have to go with Verbena.
2: Okay. Robin.
7: I'm going with the Red Devils as well. I hope Zion can pull it out, but I just think Verbena's going to be a little better this year.
2: Clark?
4: You know, the interesting thing looking at Verbena, they got the longest running rivalry with another team in the state of Alabama, 91 games. Can you guess what team that would be up there in their area?
2: Maplesville.
7: Isabella.
3: Yeah.
4: You got it, Robin. Isabella.
3: Robin's looking at that network. He cheats on that.
7: I can tell you something else. This is the first time they've ever played Zion Chapel.
2: Yeah.
4: And, you know, out of that rivalry, Verbena's won it 52 times compared to 36 and then three ties between the two. I think there's going to be a whole home advantage for the Red Devils, and I'm going with Verbena on this contest. And, oh, yeah, by the way, it's 102 miles up there, and it takes you an hour and 43 minutes to drive there.
2: All right, David Miller, our Liberty National agent. What do you think?
10: Yes, sir. Well, I want to thank you all for having me on tonight. And I share, probably not as much as you, but I do share Miss Dolly's passing.
6: She was one of a kind. And I'm going to pick Verbena in this game.
2: All righty.
6: Love to see Zion Chapel win, but.
3: Yeah, me too.
6: Yes, sir.
2: I'm going with the Rebels. Unlike Clark, I'm not going to pick against the Rebels twice in one night. I'm going with Zion Chapel. I think they can pull this one out. Verbena's a 1A school, and Zion Chapel's a 2A school. I think they may have just a slight edge with athletes because of that fact, and I'm going with the Rebels.
4: This,
2: I don't know.
4: This might be a learning activity for me here because I've never bet against two Rebel teams.
2: Well, I'm just – with you betting against two Rebel teams, I'm figuring something's going to change. So you're going to get burned on at least one of them, so we'll see. But anyway, that's going to do it for us tonight here on the Ralph Black Coaches Connection. Don't forget to go online and make your picks as well, and you'll be eligible to win a nice prize. Just like Ruth Qualls got tonight from the Tackle Shack and Robert Smith got from Hook's Barbecue.
3: I'm glad that Ruth won because I know Terry wouldn't be able to pull it off, her husband.
2: Yeah, that's true. But
3: Terry's a winner because he picked Ruth. I'll give him that.
2: We'll give him that much too, yeah. So congratulations, Terry. Congratulations, Ruth. And congratulations, Robert, on your wins. Make sure you go out and make your picks as well. We'll shut down the online picks at the end of the coaches show on Friday on the replay. And that's going to do it for us tonight. Thanks for listening.
4: We do need to thank David Miller for the pins.
2: Yes.
6: Yeah, you're very welcome.
2: David Miller, Liberty National agent.
4: We've never had a guest picker bring a free gift before.
2: 334-701-2433.
3: A free pin, a great meal. And I tell you what, this place was packed tonight. And yes, remember us next Wednesday night. Let's fill it up. Let's fill it up right here. We need some Charles Henderson. We need some Ayrton. We need some Zion Chapel. Wear your school colors in here. Goshen, Pike Lib. I mean, come support these guys.
2: We didn't get to talk to Caitlin tonight because she's been busy in here all night. But that's all right. We'll talk to her next week. But thanks for tuning in today, and we'll see y'all again next week with the Ralph Black Coaches Connection. And we also want to thank our producer back in the studio, Chase Robinson. He always does an outstanding job. So thank y'all, and we'll see y'all next week with the Ralph Black Coaches Connection.
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1: A young woman named Ann Wilson formed a band with guitarist Roger Fisher
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0: MJ, Michael Jackson, Beat It. No, I'm just kidding. I don't want you to touch that dial. Stay right where you are. Hey, I'm Jim Zuppo. You know, this music is way better than today's music. Do you agree? In my humble opinion, anyway, IMHO. Hey, I'll tell you what's missing in today's music. There needs to be a singer named Peanut Butter so he could collaborate with Jelly Roll.
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1: weather. For Troy and the Wiregrass, 40% chance of showers tonight, low 72. 70% chance tomorrow, high 90. 40% chance tomorrow night, low 71. And 70% chance Friday, high 89. Again tonight, a 40% chance of showers for Troy and the Wiregrass on Classic Hits 94.7.
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0: LTD. Every time I turn around, I'm back in love again. It makes my head spin. Then I fall in love again. It's an endless loop. Hi, Jim Zippo. Some of us sing in the shower. Some sing in the car along with the radio. Me? I only sing in the car when I'm in reverse. You see, I'm a backup singer.
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2: It's August 26th. Here's what happened on this day in history, brought to you by Troy Animal Clinic, your full-service family-owned veterinary clinic. 1826, Felix Mendelssohn completed the overture of A Midsummer Night's Dream at the age of 17. His entire mature compositional style was solidified by the age of 16. Due to his attentiveness to the masters who had gone before him, including the greatest single influence on his life, Johann Sebastian Bach, who had been forgotten until Mendelssohn reintroduced his work to the world. 20 years later to the day, Mendelssohn's oratorio Elijah was first performed in Birmingham, England. 1847, the African slave resettlement colony of Liberia was proclaimed an independent republic. 1873, birth anniversary of Lee DeForest, the inventor of the Audion tube and the self-proclaimed father of radio and grandfather of television. He also invented the radio knife for surgery and the photoelectric cell, a pioneer in the creation of talking pictures and television. He was holder of hundreds of patents. 1906, birth anniversary of American medical researcher Albert Bruce Sabin. He is most noted for his oral vaccine for polio, which replaced Jonas Salk's injected vaccine because Sabin's provided lifetime protection. He was awarded the U.S. Medal of Science in 1971. 1918, birth anniversary of Katherine Johnson, one of the first African-American women scientists at NASA. Her groundbreaking work at NASA calculating orbital mechanics was critical in implementing the agency's first successful manned space flights in 61 and 62 and lunar expedition in 69. She was also integral in facilitating the safe return of Apollo 13 following a fuel tank explosion and computer failure in 1970. Widely regarded as one of NASA's most brilliant mathematicians, Johnson authored 21 papers and pioneered the use of computers to perform mathematical tasks during her lengthy career. She was awarded the Presidential Medal of Freedom in 2015. 1939, the first televised Major League Baseball games were shown on experimental station W2XBS, a doubleheader between the Cincinnati Reds and the Brooklyn Dodgers at Ebbets Field. 1957, the Soviet Union announced it had successfully tested an intercontinental ballistic missile capable of sending nuclear weapons to the United States. 1961, the official International Hockey Hall of Fame was opened in Toronto. Having birthdays, actor Christopher Burke of Life Goes On is 61. Actor Mike Coulter of Luke Cage, Jessica Jones, and The Good Wife is 50. Actor Macaulay Culkin of Home Alone and My Girl is 46. Musician Bradford Marsalis is 66. Actress Melissa McCarthy of Mike and Molly, Spies, St. Vincent and Bridesmaids is 56. Comedian, writer John Mulaney of Saturday Night Live is 44. Actress Kiki Palmer, who won an Emmy for Turn Up with the Taylors, is 33. Actor Chris Pine of the Star Trek films and Jack Ryan is 46. It happened on this day, August the 26th. Today in History is brought to you by Troy Animal Clinic, caring for the pets of Pike County more than half a century. 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
1: I'm Tom Graham. President Trump increasing the amount of imported beef allowed into the U.S. without extra tariffs.
2: As much as 300,000 pounds of ground beef can be imported over the next 90 days in an effort to boost supply and bring down prices. The proclamation signed by President Trump also encourages beef to be sold at a discounted price.
1: Fox's Jared Halpern. Closing arguments will be held tomorrow in the murder trial of Lindsay Clancy. She's the Massachusetts mother accused of killing her three young children. The defense arguing Clancy suffered from postpartum psychosis and therefore is not criminally responsible. The prosecution, though, says otherwise.
3: Prosecutors say the Massachusetts mother acted rationally and intentionally, planning and executing the murder of her three children inside the family's Duxbury home.
1: Fox's Molly Lyon outside the Plymouth courthouse. 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
4: For Troy in the Wiregrass, 40% chance of rain tonight and tomorrow night, low 72. 70% chance of afternoon showers tomorrow and Friday, high 90 tomorrow, 89 on Friday. Again tonight, 40% chance of rain for Troy in the Wiregrass on Classic Hits 94.7. 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

0: Kenny Loggins, the Top Gun guy. There, another movie theme from Caddyshack. 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
11: For Troy and the Wiregrass, 40% chance of showers tonight, low 72. 70% chance tomorrow, high 90. 40% chance tomorrow night, low 71. And 70% chance Friday, high 89. Again tonight, a 40% chance of showers for Troy and the Wiregrass on Classic Hits 94.7.
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0: 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That's what I'm doing right now. 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Very little. 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

0: The lovely Cardigans and Love Fool. It's on my resume. Hi, Jim Zippo. Hey, here are some new words to live by that I just came up with. Yes, another sad truth. Remember, what doesn't kill you makes you the proud owner of an unhealthy coping mechanism and an alarmingly dark sense of humor.
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0: 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Well, he passed away and never told me to stop holding on, so I'm still holding. Hi, Jim Zippo. You know, the gym gives you energy, but you need energy to go to the gym, and you have to keep buying yourself in. I don't know about you, but that sounds like a pyramid scheme to me.
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2: 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I'm Doc Kirby. Here's a book bit. How to Teach Kids Theology, Deep Truths for Growing Faith, by Sam Luce and Hunter Williams, New Growth Press. Why should we teach children theology? Over 60% of students who regularly attended church and Sunday school through high school dropped out of church in their 20s, according to recent Barna and Lifeway surveys. 23% did so because the Bible was not taught clearly or often enough, while 16% said the church was not helping them develop spiritually. God is seen as a good idea that turns into an irrelevant memory once they are grown and experience the harsh realities of life because they've been presented with a lackluster view of God that has no bearing on their lives. The authors state that the Bible needs books that provides leaders with the principles and practices needed to teach biblical passages and stories to kids with theological conviction and competency. Thus, the motivation for writing this book. Each chapter is divided into three sections: the problem, the principle, and the practice. The authors diagnose a problem that hinders leaders from teaching theology to kids, explains the principle that combats that problem, and then suggests practices for applying the principle to your ministry. The chapter concludes with discussion questions that help leaders and parents reinforce what they've read and, more specifically, apply it to their context. The first three chapters lay a foundation for the need, nature, and scope of theology. Chapter 1 deals with the distorted visions of God. Is he stronger than the devil? Is he our pal? This problem can dilute their worship, downplay their commitment to Christ's mission, and disconnect their lives from his truth. The principle is that a clear vision of God changes everything. We need to give them a grand view of God that overwhelms their hearts and fills them with wonder. We must relentlessly focus on God, showing them his glory, evaluate our prayers, and lead children to understand that they need God's Spirit to empower them toward faithful obedience. Chapter 2 analyzes the nature and purpose of theology. It is the application of God's revelation to all of life. As R.C. Sproul wrote, every Christian is a theologian. The question is, are we going to be good theologians? Theology is practical, promoting knowledge of God that is applied to all of life, impacting every aspect of our faith, because every aspect of our faith is connected. Theology is an ecosystem of faith in which various doctrines or teachings depend on one another. Systematic theology seeks to organize the doctrines of the Christian faith in an orderly, topical manner. If our children are going to be theologians, we must teach them good theology. Thomas Aquinas said, theology is taught by God, teaches of God, and leads to God. Our lessons must always be Christ-centered, or they will become human-centered. Pretty important, right? The next chapters look at applying theology to all aspects of life, theology as story, simplifying versus distilling theology, orthodoxy and theological clarity, developing a plan for teaching kids theology, and bringing theology home. Nothing else matters if we are to prepare the next generation to follow the Lord. How to Teach Kids Theology, Deep Truths for Growing Faith, by Sam Luce and Hunter Williams, New Growth Press. I'm Doc Kirby. That's a book bit.

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1: News. I'm Tom Bergani. Closing arguments are scheduled for Thursday in the trial of Lindsay Clancy, the Massachusetts mom who killed her three children. Fox's Molly Line is in Plymouth with more.
2: Prosecutors say the Massachusetts mother acted rationally and intentionally, planning and executing the murder of her three children inside the family's Duxbury home. The defense says the Massachusetts mother should not be held criminally responsible for the killings, that she was misdiagnosed, over-medicated, and suffering from postpartum psychosis.
1: Facebook parent company Meta will pay billions to settle a lawsuit over kids getting addicted to social media.
3: A landmark trial ends with a bombshell settlement. Meta will pay nearly $17 billion to a coalition of 29 states that sued the tech giant. Meta does not admit wrongdoing in the settlement, but will now change how Facebook and Instagram operate for teens.
1: It's Fox's Claudia Cowan. 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
4: For Troy in the Wiregrass, 40% chance of rain tonight and tomorrow night, low 72. 70% chance of afternoon showers tomorrow and Friday, high 90 tomorrow, 89 on Friday. Again tonight, 40% chance of rain for Troy in the Wiregrass on Classic Hits 94.7.
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Kim Wilde. She sure is. Hey, by the way, that song is overdue. 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It's Aerosmith. 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

0: Shattered Dreams by Johnny Hates Jazz. Well, tell us what he likes, okay? Hi, Jim Zippo. You know, Alice Cooper's in the news. Alice just announced he's going to be doing his final concert tour soon. That's really going to cut into his golf game, though. One drink can throw off your reaction time and your judgment on a motorcycle. If you hit the bottle, don't roll the throttle. 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
9: For Troy and the Wiregrass, 40% chance of showers tonight, low 72. 70% chance tomorrow, high 90. 40% chance tomorrow night, low 71. And 70% chance Friday, high 89. Again tonight, a 40% chance of showers for Troy and the Wiregrass on Classic Hits 94.7.
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0: Boston in a long time. Man, that song just sounds better every year. Hi, Jim Zippo. Yeah, I've always loved doing radio shows. I love my listeners, too. I love you a long time. Well, I've been doing this for quite a while.
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0: The year, 1972. The location, Bellevue, Washington. A young woman named Ann Wilson formed a band with guitarist Roger Fisher
1: and bassist Steve Fossen.
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0: The late, great Prince. Don't you want to go back to 1999? Sure, Prince would. He was alive then. Hi, Jim Zippo. Hey, don't you hate car repairs just when you were getting caught up on other bills? You know, the average cost of a check engine light repair is about $400. I found out it's even more if you try unscrewing the check engine light bulb.
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1: weather. For Troy in the Wiregrass, 40% chance of rain tonight and tomorrow night, low 72. 70% chance of afternoon showers tomorrow and Friday, high 90 tomorrow, 89 on Friday. Again tonight, 40% chance of rain for Troy in the Wiregrass on Classic Hits 94.7.
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0: Steve Miller Band, take the money and run. 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Hey, I'm Jim Zippo. 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Crazy like a fox.
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2: For Troy in the Wiregrass, 40% chance of showers tonight, low 72. 70% chance tomorrow, high 90. 40% chance tomorrow night, low 71. And 70% chance Friday, high 89. Again tonight, a 40% chance of showers for Troy in the Wiregrass on Classic Hits 94.7.
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1: News, I'm Ted Lindner. A new lawsuit is challenging an executive order intended to limit mail-in voting for the upcoming midterm elections.
2: A new challenge comes as the Trump administration issued its rule requiring the Postal Service to deliver ballots only if it receives a list of eligible voters and the federal government approves the design of envelopes.
1: This Fox's Jared Halpern. Facebook and Instagram parent company Meta agreeing to pay up to $18 billion to settle claims with multiple states that its platforms are addictive and harmful to teens. And the Justice Department takes control of domains it claims were run by Chinese hackers.
3: The DOJ says it has seized a pair of online domains it believes was behind hacks into NASA, the Federal Reserve, the Senate, and other government entities, including cabinet agencies. It's believed the hacks began in 2018.
1: Fox's Grinnell Scott. 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
4: Here's a TBF update. The Atlanta Braves host the Colorado Rockies Saturday afternoon at 2:55, Sunday at 12:30 on AM 970, FM 96.3, live. A reminder that the summer hours for the Pioneer Museum of Alabama on 231 north of Troy are Wednesday through Saturday from 9 to 5, which makes this Saturday the last one for summer hours. Nobody talks more about South Alabama than us.
5: My mom is a veteran, and she was injured in the line of duty.
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4: 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For Troy in the Wiregrass, 40% chance of rain tonight and tomorrow night, low 72. 70% chance of afternoon showers tomorrow and Friday, high 90 tomorrow, 89 on Friday. Again tonight, 40% chance of rain for Troy in the Wiregrass on Classic Hits 94.7.
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No, wait a minute. 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The band. Hi, Jim Zippo. The Doobie Brothers. What a fool believes. 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

0: Anna Nancy Wilson of Heart. You gotta have heart. 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
12: For Troy and the Wiregrass, 40% chance of showers tonight, low 72. 70% chance tomorrow, high 90. 40% chance tomorrow night, low 71. And 70% chance Friday, high 89. Again tonight, a 40% chance of showers for Troy and the Wiregrass on Classic Hits 94.7.
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0: Billy Joel reminds you, only the good die young. Of course, Billy's not exactly a spring chicken. 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

0: 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Hi, Jim Zippo. 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A man in India called the police to complain he thought his neighbor was commanding ghosts to steal his chickens. He said, yeah, poultry geists.
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0: For Troy in the Wiregrass, 40% chance of rain tonight and tomorrow night, low 72. 70% chance of afternoon showers tomorrow and Friday, high 90 tomorrow, 89 on Friday. Again tonight, 40% chance of rain for Troy in the Wiregrass on Classic Hits 94.7. 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

0: EJ, Elton John, along with Kiki D. Don't go breaking my heart. 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
2: For Troy in the Wiregrass, 40% chance of showers tonight, low 72. 70% chance tomorrow, high 90. 40% chance tomorrow night, low 71. And 70% chance Friday, high 89. Again tonight, a 40% chance of showers for Troy in the Wiregrass on Classic Hits 94.7. Stillman Martin had been invited to preach at church some hours from his home, but his wife was ill. His young son asked, "Father, don't you think that if God wants you to preach today, he'll take care of mother while you're away?" When Stillman returned after preaching, his wife had written the words to "Be Not Dismayed," and he wrote the music that night. God can use every circumstance to teach us to trust him more. 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
6: This is Steve Flowers. I've listened to WTBF all my life. I'm now a regular participant on the morning show. Having been involved with Alabama politics for many decades, I'm often asked by many political candidates, "Steve, I've got limited campaign money. 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I always tell them the WTBF morning show, the listening audience is overwhelming and it crosses all demographic lines. 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
1: I'm Sue Gossman. Facebook and Instagram's parent company settling a lawsuit over accusations they created platforms that got children addicted. Fox's Kristen Goodwin.
2: Nearly 30 states sued, accusing Meta of deliberately creating features that fueled a youth mental health crisis. The company agreeing to pay up to $18 billion and add stronger safety protections, including default time limits.
1: In a statement, Meta says it wants to get this right for parents and teens. Economists, lawmakers, and federal officials meeting in Wyoming tomorrow for the Federal Reserve Bank of Kansas City's annual economic policy symposium.
3: Fed Chairman Kevin Warsh will make his first Jackson Hole Symposium speech on Friday. Now, he's been trying to downplay the significance of the Federal Reserve leading the markets forward.
1: Fox's Edward Lawrence in Jackson Hole, Montana. 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
4: 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Reginald Hare was a church musician who later served as a parish priest in England and the Bishop of Calcutta. No matter where he served, Reginald was always impressed by the holiness of God. His most famous hymn reflects the awe of majesty of God. Holy, holy, holy, Lord God Almighty, God in three persons, blessed Trinity. Worship with us at First Baptist Church this Sunday at 10:15 on AM 970, FM 96.3, and online from our website, troyfbc.org.
5: Exploring science in the sea. At the time of the dinosaurs, the oceans were filled with lots of big, scary creatures. The biggest and scariest might have been some king-size ancestors of the modern octopus. Some recent research says these monsters could have been as long as a big rig truck. And they would have been smart, critters you wouldn't want to see in the flesh. Scientists looked at the fossilized jawbones of 15 specimens that were already known, and they used a sophisticated imaging technique plus AI to scan a dozen others that hadn't been recognized as octopus relatives. All of the fossils were found in Japan or on Canada's Pacific coast. The octopuses lived between 72 million and 100 million years ago. To determine the size of the creatures, the scientists compared the jawbones to those of modern octopuses. They found that the old guys comprised two species. The largest of them could have reached more than 60 feet long. The scientists also found that most of the jawbones were chipped and eroded. They'd lost up to a tenth of their original volume. That means the creatures used their jaws to crack the shells and bones of lots of smaller prey. Many of the jaws were eroded more on one side than the other. That suggests the octopuses preferred to use one side of their body more than the other, just as people prefer one hand over the other. That's considered a sign of intelligence. So these smart, giant creatures could have been the top ocean predators in the age of the dinosaurs. Science in the Sea is a production of the University of Texas Marine Science Institute and is on the web at scienceandthesea.org. I'm Holly Brawley.

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Again tonight, 40% chance of rain for Troy in the Wiregrass on Classic Hits 94.7.

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1: Hi, how are you? Jim Zippo here, Chicago. Old days. Although the days don't like being referred to as old. No, let's just say they were previously loved. Yeah, that sounds better. Let's go with that.

0: Bruce Springsteen, too lazy to pull out his birth certificate. He just sings Born in the USA when he needs ID. Hi, Jim Zippo. About 1,500 people will be treated in ERs this year after getting hurt playing ping pong. Can you believe that? As a public service, this is where I jump in and remind you that ping pong is not the sport where you jump over the net when you win.
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0: Blondie, one way or another, she's going to get you. Three getches. That's pretty serious. Hi, Jim Zippo. I'm going to have to continue to enforce that restraining order against Debbie. Although, to be honest, I wouldn't mind if she caught up with me at least once or twice.
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0: No rain, that's blind melon, formerly known as vision-impaired melon. 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

0: Tex, Renegade, you had it made in the shade. You just got paid, and I ran out of rhymes. But we were on a roll for almost 7 seconds. Hi, Jim Zeppo. Somebody asked me if I use an electric toothbrush, and I replied, no. 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

0: 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The City of Troy's Environmental Services Department holds a special cleanup in Council District 3, Max Davis's district, during this month. 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
0: weather. For Troy and the Wiregrass, 40% chance of showers tonight, low 72. 70% chance tomorrow, high 90. 40% chance tomorrow night, low 71. And 70% chance Friday, high 89. Again tonight, a 40% chance of showers for Troy and the Wiregrass on Classic Hits 94.7.
3: News. I'm Ted Lindner. Closing arguments set for Thursday in the trial of Lindsay Clancy, the Massachusetts mom who killed her three children. Fox's Molly Line.
4: Prosecutors say the Massachusetts mother acted rationally and intentionally, planning and executing the murder of her three children inside the family's Duxbury home. The defense says the Massachusetts mother should not be held criminally responsible for the killings, that she was misdiagnosed, overmedicated, and suffering from postpartum psychosis.
3: A new lawsuit challenging an executive order intended to limit mail-in voting for the upcoming midterms.
5: A new challenge comes as the Trump administration issued its rule requiring the Postal Service to deliver ballots only if it receives a list of eligible voters and the federal government approves the design of envelopes.
3: Fox's Jared Halpern and actor Tim Curry has died, best known for his starring role in the Rocky Horror Picture Show and also for movies like Clue and Home Alone 2. Curry was 80 years old. 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
0: 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William Cowper had a hard life. He lost his mother at age 6, was mistreated by fellow students, and his father prevented him from marrying the girl he loved. He tried to commit suicide. After a year in an asylum, he was released to the care of a Christian couple and struggled with mental illness, yet wrote, "God moves in a mysterious way his wonders to perform. God never abandoned him, and he won't abandon you." 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

0: There's Madonna and Who's That Girl, and thanks for being here. I'm Chris Kellogg. Dolly Parton passed away at the age of 80. 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But Dolly Parton's funeral will consist of a small private service for immediate family. It's not going to be a big to-do. They are asking for donations in lieu of flowers to donate to Dolly Parton's Imagination Library.
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0: The police in Every Breath You Take, and thanks for being here. 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

0: The Cars and Bye Bye Love, and thanks for having us on. I'm Chris Kellogg. Well, the freshman 15 is a myth. You know, people believe that young people going to college for the first time gain an average of 15 pounds during the first year, but apparently it's not true. Research suggests the average amount of weight gain is only about 2 to 5 pounds. Most of that probably is from those, you know, those frat parties. Yeah, they're doing it whether you want them to or not.
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4: News, I'm Sue Guzman. Closing argument scheduled for Thursday in the trial of Lindsay Clancy, the Massachusetts mom who killed her three children. Fox's Molly Lyne.
5: Prosecutors say the Massachusetts mother acted rationally and intentionally, planning and executing the murder of her three children inside the family's Duxbury home. The defense says the Massachusetts mother should not be held criminally responsible for the killings, that she was misdiagnosed, overmedicated, and suffering from postpartum psychosis.
4: Facebook parent company Meta will pay billions to settle a lawsuit over kids getting addicted to social media.
6: A landmark trial ends with a bombshell settlement. Meta will pay nearly $17 billion to a coalition of 29 states that sued the tech giant. Meta does not admit wrongdoing in the settlement, but will now change how Facebook and Instagram operate for teens.
4: Fox's Claudia Cowan. 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
2: 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The Disabled American Veterans Wiregrass Chapter 99 holds their monthly meeting Thursday night at the New Brockton Senior Center. 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

0: There's Bananarama and Cruel Summer, and I'm glad you're here. I'm Chris Kellogg. Well, depending on how much time you spend on social media, are you ready for this? The average person sees anywhere from 4,000 to 10,000 ads a day on their smartphone. Most ads are quickly forgotten, and less than half remember just 1% of the ads that they saw in the past 24 hours. 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

0: Boston, More Than a Feeling. That album now is officially 50 years old, if you can believe it. And I think all of us remember that spaceship icon that was right there on the front of that album.
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0: There's Blues Traveler in Runaround. Well, Tears for Fears frontman Roland Orzabal has discussed the possibility of new music and even confirmed plans to tour in 2027. The group has not played any shows in 2026, and in 2025, their live activity was limited to their residency in Las Vegas. Tears for Fears last released an album in 2022 and followed it up with the Tipping Point Tour, which a friend of mine saw and said they were just absolutely awesome in concert. So look forward to tour announcements coming soon from Tears for Fears.
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0: Chic and good times, and I'm glad you're here. I'm Chris Kellogg. Well, research shows that the average age of new fathers continues to rise in the past few decades. The study found that fathers of newborns are now about 5.5 years older than their counterparts from the 70s, and the percentage of new fathers older than 40 has more than doubled since 1972.
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0: Second chances can be scarce, but there's a beacon of hope for women shining bright in Birmingham for two decades. The Love Ladies Center is America's largest Christ-centered recovery facility for women and their children facing addiction, incarceration, abuse, and homelessness. 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
2: News. I'm Ted Linder. A new lawsuit challenging an executive order intended to limit mail-in voting for the upcoming midterm elections.
3: A new challenge comes as the Trump administration issued its rule requiring the Postal Service to deliver ballots only if it receives a list of eligible voters and the federal government approves the design of envelopes.
2: Fox's Jared Halpern. Actor Tim Curry has died, best known for his starring role in the Rocky Horror Picture Show and also for movies like Clue and Home Alone 2. Tim Curry was 80 years old. Closing argument set for today, Thursday, in the trial of Lindsay Clancy, the Massachusetts mom who killed her three children. Fox's Molly Line.
4: Prosecutors say the Massachusetts mother acted rationally and intentionally, planning and executing the murder of her three children inside the family's Duxbury home. The defense says the Massachusetts mother should not be held criminally responsible for the killings, that she was misdiagnosed.
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Thanks for being here. I'm Chris Kellogg. Ryan Gosling is working on a new movie as a producer. Could he also star in it? We'll talk about it coming up in two songs.

0: Belinda Carlisle, her first big solo hit, and Mad About You, and thanks for listening. I'm Chris Kellogg. Well, Ryan Gosling could go from playing Ken in Barbie to becoming Bam Bam from the Flintstones. Do you think it's possible? Ryan is producing a live-action movie about the grown-up Bam Bam, but for the record, there's been no word that he's even considering starring in it. Bam Bam, of course, is Barney and Betty Rubble's son, and they're also best friends with Fred and Wilma Flintstone and Fred and Wilma's daughter Pebbles. You may remember there was an animated series in the early 70s about a teenage Bam Bam and teenage girlfriend Pebbles. Yeah, they even had a band. It was the Pebbles and Bam Bam show. It only ran for a couple of years, which probably because it was not that great.
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14: 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It appears by its own numbers, the U.S. government seems insolvent. It's reported that the Treasury shows about $6 trillion in assets and over $47 trillion in liabilities. 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

0: Great song from Dave Mason and We Just Disagree. 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

0: Modern English, and I melt with you. 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My spouse makes me laugh. Other reasons I appreciate my spouse, my spouse is smart, and my spouse supports my goals and my desires. I like it.
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2: 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It appears by its own numbers, the U.S. government seems insolvent. 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

0: Jay Ferguson in Thunder Island, and thanks for listening. All right, which dog breeds are the smartest? There was a listing provided by vets, and it puts a border collie in the top spot, followed by a German shepherd, a poodle, Australian shepherd, and the golden retriever. The problem with the golden retriever is you can't get him to answer questions on the test. They lose focus.
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2: I'm Sue Guzman. A trial date of June 5th, 2028, set for accused 9/11 mastermind Khalid Sheikh Mohammed and three others.
3: Prosecutors had asked for a trial date in January of 2027, but the judge writing, a realistic trial date must account for the hearing and resolution of pretrial evidentiary and compliance motions. Mohammed, who was arrested in Pakistan in 2003, has been held at the U.S. military base in Guantanamo Bay.
2: Fox's Kristen Goodwin. Closing arguments scheduled for today in the trial of Lindsey Clancy, the Massachusetts mom who killed her three children. Fox's Molly Lyon.
4: Prosecutors say the Massachusetts mother acted rationally and intentionally, planning and executing the murder of her three children inside the family's Duxbury home. The defense says the Massachusetts mother should not be held criminally responsible for the killings, that she was misdiagnosed, over-medicated, and suffering from postpartum psychosis.
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5: 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A reminder that the summer hours for the Pioneer Museum of Alabama on 231 north of Troy are Wednesday through Saturday from 9 to 5, which makes this Saturday the last one for summer hours. Nobody talks more about South Alabama than us.
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Queen, Another One Bites the Dust, and I'm Chris Kellogg. Glad to have you here. When it comes to birth order, which child is the smartest? I've got the answer. None of us are going to like it. Well, most of us aren't going to like it. Coming up in two songs.

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0: There are the Eurythmics, and here comes the rain again. All right, when it comes to birth order, this child is the smartest. It's the oldest. I know, my wife's an oldest child. I'm way down in the middle somewhere. Researchers from the University of Essex in the UK found firstborns are 16% more likely to excel academically than their younger siblings.
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0: Jimmy Cliff and I can see clearly now, and thanks for being here. I'm Chris Kellogg. You know, with the loss of Dolly Parton at the age of 80, you get a chance to reevaluate her entire career and just how spectacular it was. She created over 50 studio albums. 49 of them reached the country top 10 charts on Billboard, not to mention those number one pop hits like Islands in the Stream, Working 9 to 5. What a movie soundtrack that was, right? She was in the Country Music Hall of Fame, the Rock and Roll Hall of Fame just a couple of years ago, and longtime Songwriters Hall of Fame member.
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0: Wild Cherry and play that funky music. All right, when is the best time to work out? It's shortly after you get out of bed. Yeah, it's the start of your day for sure. Just be careful on the coffee if you're going to go work out. You got to have some water.
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1: News. I'm Ted Lindner. Closing arguments set for today in the trial of Lindsay Clancy, the Massachusetts mom who killed her three children. Fox's Molly Line.
2: Prosecutors say the Massachusetts mother acted rationally and intentionally, planning and executing the murder of her three children inside the family's Duxbury home. The defense says the Massachusetts mother should not be held criminally responsible for the killings, that she was misdiagnosed, over-medicated, and suffering from postpartum psychosis.
1: Actor Tim Curry has died, best known for his starring role in the Rocky Horror Picture Show and also for movies like Clue and Home Alone 2. Tim Curry was 80 years old. At least 175 people are dead. More than 1,500 are missing following massive flash flooding in the mountainous border area between Nepal and China.
3: The U.S. Embassy in Nepal says they are deeply saddened by the tragic loss of life. They are working to account for any U.S. citizens impacted by the flooding and remain in close contact with authorities.
1: Fox's Jeff Paul. 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
4: Pike County will be closing portions of County Road 2201, weather permitting, in progressive intervals from U.S. 29 South to County Road 2204, beginning Monday the 31st through Friday, September 11th, for a full-depth reclamation resurfacing project. Temporary road closure signs are in place. Sections of County Road 2201 will not allow through traffic at varied times during these repairs, and no heavy truck traffic. 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

0: Michael Jackson and Rock With You, and yes, they are doing another Michael movie, a sequel to the first one. You know, when a movie makes $1 billion, you got to come up with some kind of story to tell that's a sequel. There's plenty of Michael's life yet to go around for movies, I think. They tell us to eat vegetables and fruits a lot. What are the best fruits to eat? Well, it turns out the best fruit is a tomato. It's, yes, technically it's a fruit, rich in vitamins A and C. It's packed with antioxidants to help avoid chronic health conditions and inflammation. Others on the list, lemons, oranges, strawberries, and limes.
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0: Manfred Mann's Earth Band and Blinded by the Light. And thanks for being here. A lot more of your favorites coming right now.
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0: That was the lead single off Eddie Money's album, Can't Hold Back. What a great album it was. 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I'm Chris Kellogg. Glad to have you here.
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0: One of my favorite rock singers, Paul Rogers, and Can't Get Enough, There's Bad Company. And I'm Chris Kellogg. Well, I think we've all been there and done that, right? Have you ever thrown anything away that belonged to your partner? An old t-shirt, old piece of furniture, old collectible of some sort, just because you disliked it? Yeah, I think we all have. 69% of those polled say they've never done it. I call them liars. 24% say, yeah, they've junked a mate's prized possession. And 7% of people just don't know if they did it or not. Right. Oh, they know.
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1: I'm Sue Guzman. Closing argument scheduled for today in the trial of Lindsay Clancy, the Massachusetts mom who killed her three children. Fox's Molly Line.
2: Prosecutors say the Massachusetts mother acted rationally and intentionally, planning and executing the murder of her three children inside the family's Duxbury home. The defense says the Massachusetts mother should not be held criminally responsible for the killings, that she was misdiagnosed, over-medicated, and suffering from postpartum psychosis.
1: Trial date of June 5th, 2028, set for accused 9/11 mastermind Khalid Sheikh Mohammed and three others.
3: Prosecutors had asked for a trial date in January of 2027. But the judge, writing, a realistic trial date must account for the hearing and resolution of pretrial evidentiary and compliance motions.
1: Fox's Kristen Goodwin reporting. 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
4: I'm Doc Kirby. Here's a book bit. Backstage Pass, Stories from the Road, True and Otherwise by John Ford Coley. January 13, 2016, I got an early birthday present as the Troy Arts Council presented the Heart Behind the Music Songwriter Showcase featuring John Ford Coley, Marty Rayburn of Shenandoah, and Lenny LeBlanc. It was a particular thrill for me because I have played all the hit songs these three have written during my music career since 1970, and I had interviewed them by phone prior to the concert. They are all devout Christians as well. His book is written in the same humble aw-shucks feeling that we all got from the concert that night. John Ford Coley is a guy with plenty of talent, but he doesn't wear it like a crown. It's just what he does to make a living, and that means lots of great stories about his personal and professional life. John shares them with a grin and a gracious attitude. He started playing piano as a little boy, learning guitar when he got older. John is still equally comfortable playing either instrument. He had his first garage bands when he was a teen, and he tells about the perks and the trials of being a teenage musician. John Ford Coley went to North Texas State, but left as a senior to go on the road as a performing musician. John has traveled all over the world, particularly with his late great partner, England Dan Seals. He has a particular fondness for the people of the Philippines. As a duo, they had a one-month tour opening for Elton John, and the next December, they toured Japan with Three Dog Night and to Israel in 1974. England Dan and John Ford Coley toured with Chicago, Bread, Carole King, Ambrosia, and the Youngbloods, among many others. As he puts it, they were only two people with two guitars, pretty easy to add to a tour. But 1975 was a lean time, so they only toured with Seals and Crofts, Dan's older brother and his group. Money was very tight, and their management team and label dropped them. God sustained John Ford Coley during that tough time. Then in 1976 came a new song suggested by their new manager. It would become their first major hit, I'd Really Love to See You Tonight. It would anchor the first gold album for their new label, Big Tree. In 1981, the duo broke up and John Ford Coley had a new group with two sisters. He returned to his old label boss, Herb Albert of A&M. It was not a hit there, but it was in Brazil, and another international tour. Through it all, John Ford Coley tells of the crazy things that happened with fans, with charter Cessnas, commercial airline flights, the hotel rooms on tours, the Tonight Show, the nonsense he got for singing Sad to Belong, and the fun he had making movies. I had almost as much fun reading his book. More recently, he has remixed his iconic hit song, I'd Really Love to See You Tonight, with his late friend and bandmate Dan Seals, which has been posted on social media to celebrate its 50th anniversary. I had a chance to visit with him via phone, and you can hear that interview this Sunday on the Bookshelf on WTBF and on my podcast on thebookshelf.podbean.com. Backstage Pass, Stories from the Road, True and Otherwise by John Ford Coley. I'm Doc Kirby. That's a book bit.

Foreigners waiting for a girl like you. Good morning. I'm Hill Bailey. Happy Christmas Eve. Well, I'll explain why Thursday is a lot like Christmas Eve coming up.

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1: Mr. Kiri, welcome to Thursday morning. 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
0: This is Steve Flowers. I've listened to WTBF all my life. I'm now a regular participant on the morning show. Having been involved with Alabama politics for many decades, I'm often asked by many political candidates, Steve, I've got limited campaign money. Where should I spend it? I always tell them the WTBF morning show, the listening audience is overwhelming and it crosses all demographic lines. Young and old alike, all over Pike County, tune into the morning show on WTBF. It's the biggest bang for your buck when it comes to advertising dollars in our area.
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0: Good morning, my friends. Had to press a couple buttons this morning to get everything all ready. But good morning. Thank you so much for joining me. It's a terrific Thursday morning here on the morning show. Yes, it is. I appreciate you being here. Nobody wants to wake up this early, but alas, here we are. And we're going to do it. We're going to have a great Thursday. Yes, we are. Whether you like it or not, we deserve a good day. Yeah, we do. So, let's get our Thursday morning started, as one typically does, with a look over here at the weather.
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0: 74 degrees here on the square. 74 degrees out at the airport. They're reporting mostly cloudy skies. And I think we can agree, maybe. I didn't actually look. Well, we can typically agree. A lot of rain chances in our forecast, with a high of 91 projected. A 30% chance of thunderstorms earlier in the day. A 70% chance this afternoon of thunderstorms. Tonight, a low of 70, starting our evening with a 70% chance of rain. That does drop to about a 40% chance as the night goes on, leading us into Friday with more rain chances. A high of 88 tomorrow. That's just pleasant. A 30% chance of rain earlier in the day, a 70% chance of thunderstorms in the afternoon. Friday night, a low of 69, a 60% chance of thunderstorms Friday evening, a 20% chance later Friday night, leading us into Saturday, where we have a high of 89 and a 40% chance of thunderstorms. Saturday night, a low of 69 and partly cloudy. And Sunday, we're back to our regularly scheduled programming with a high of 91, mostly sunny, and a 20% chance of thunderstorms. So, a good bit of rain chances these next couple of days, as we ease our way into the weekend. But it doesn't stick around for long. So hopefully we'll get some rain within the next couple of days. That is the goal, after all. But we're going to have a great day today. We lost another wonderful actor, Tim Curry, of Rocky Horror Picture Show. He was in Clue as the butler. He was also the original It. So, we deserve a good day at this point, I think. A day without some kind of bad news. Yeah. And that's what we're going to have. Hopefully. Anyways, happy Thursday, my friends. Have a wonderful day. It's going to be a good one. It's Thursday, after all, which means tomorrow's Friday, so it's basically Friday. Basically, almost. For some people, it is Friday. You lucky dog. But I digress. Let's get started with some gospel music this morning. I have had a request, and I'm going to play it. So here it is. Friends Forever.

0: Good morning. Here's today's devotional entitled, The Finish Line. We're reading 1 Corinthians 9, verses 24 through 27. You've all been to the stadium and seen the athletes race. Everybody runs, but only one wins. Run to win. All good athletes train hard. They do it for a gold medal that tarnishes and fades. You're after one that's gold eternally. I don't know about you, but I'm running hard for the finish line. I'm giving it everything I've got. No sloppy living for me. I'm staying alert and in top condition. I'm not going to get caught napping, telling everyone else all about it, and then missing out myself. When I was in high school, my brother Steve ran on the cross-country team. And the final event of the season, the state's middle-sized high schools competed against each other, with about 75 runners in the event. They ran the 5K course in the rain and mud on a chilly November day. As Steve neared the finish line, he spied a runner from one of the other schools just a short distance ahead of him. He became the goal. Steve ran as hard as he could and passed him just as he crossed the finish line. The last dash meant that Steve finished 42nd, which seemed a lot better than finishing 43rd. It meant the team finished one position higher in the final standings than the team represented by the runner Steve beat. The point? He didn't give up. He ran all the way through the finish line. This is probably what Paul had in mind as he wrote to Archippus, one of his young ministry protégés. Take heed to the ministry which you have received in the Lord, that you may fulfill it, he writes. When we feel discouraged and want to quit, it's good to remember that the Lord who entrusted us with the privilege of spiritual service will give us the grace and strength to carry out that service. Let us run with endurance, so we will receive the imperishable crown. Lord, help us to run the straight race through your good grace, to lift up our eyes and seek your face, knowing that you are the path and you are the prize. Amen.
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0: Fox News. I'm Deborah Valentine. Closing arguments are scheduled to get underway today in the trial of Lindsay Clancy. She is the mother accused of killing her three children.
1: Prosecutors say the Massachusetts mother acted rationally and intentionally, murdering her three children inside the family's Duxbury home in January of 2023.
0: Fox's Molly Line reporting. The defense claims Clancy was suffering from postpartum psychosis. Meta will pay $18 billion to 29 states to settle a social media addiction lawsuit. Fox's Claudia Cowan has more from Oakland, California.
2: Meta does not admit wrongdoing in the settlement, but will now change how Facebook and Instagram operate for teens and make stronger efforts to flag and remove users under 13 years old.
0: Meta is also calling on rivals like TikTok and YouTube to implement similar restrictions. 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
7: With another ARN News update, I'm Leah Brandon. Thousands of dead fish are floating up along a 17-mile stretch of the Black Warrior River system. State wildlife and environmental agencies are investigating what triggered the massive die-off along the Mulberry Fork northwest of Birmingham. The Black Warrior River keepers have documented the kill this week. They're reporting low oxygen levels, suffocated bass, and catfish. Riverkeeper urging the public to avoid contact with that river until the investigation continues. Alabama is among the states joining a settlement with Meta over claims Facebook and Instagram harmed children. The company will pay around $17 billion total under the deal. The settlement avoids a major trial. And an interstate drug pipeline flooding meth into Alabama communities has been cut. The Department of Justice's four Talladega men have been convicted in the regional drug ring. I'm Leah Brandon. And you're up to date around the world, around your state. This is the Alabama Radio Network.
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10: 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The Disabled American Veterans Wiregrass Chapter 99 holds their monthly meeting tonight at the New Brockton Senior Center. 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And of course, fishing. It's $15 to fish along with a license. You can, or it's $5 to fish. along with a license you can buy at the lake. $10 will get you featured or entered into the biggest fish competition. Recovery is possible. You are not alone. Summer hours for the Pioneer Museum of Alabama on 231 north of Troy through this Friday will be Wednesday through Saturday, 9 till 5. The City of Troy's Environmental Services Department holds a special cleanup in Council District 3 this month. Residents of single-family dwellings in District 3 can dispose of large items for free. And if your last name begins with J, K, or R, it's time to renew your vehicle tag. And there is a road closure happening here in Troy or Pike County soon. They'll be closing portions of County Road 2201, weather permitting, in progressive intervals from U.S. 29 South to County Road 2204, beginning Monday, August 31st, through Friday, September 11th, for a full-depth reclamation resurfacing project. Temporary road closure signs will be in place, and sections of County Road 2201 will not allow through traffic at varied times through these repairs. Absolutely no heavy truck traffic during these 2 weeks will be permitted. Please make alternate travel plans and be patient until repairs can be completed. And that is our local news today.
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7: And in other news, Randy Head, age 74, of Troy, died recently. There'll be a memorial service for Randy Head today at 2 at Park Memorial Methodist Church in Troy with Reverend Dr. Malone Chandler and Pastor Brian Dovey officiating. Visitation is today from 1 to 2 at the church. Kathy Burney, age 66, of the Saco community, died recently. Funeral services for Kathy Burney will be Friday at 11 at Mount Olive No. 1 Baptist Church in the Saco community, with Pastor Eddie Williams officiating and burial in the church cemetery. Visitation is today from noon to 5:30, George F. Grubbs Funeral Home directing. Kara Lee Kaiser Kelly passed away recently in Tampa, Florida. Graveside services for Kara Lee Kelly will be Saturday at 10 at Little Oak Cemetery in Goshen, with Dillard Funeral Home of Troy directing. 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Donations may be made to the Little Oak Memorial Association for cemetery maintenance there in Goshen. 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
10: And a quick look at our weather. Currently 73 degrees here on the square, 74 out at Troy Municipal Airport. They're reporting a few clouds. Not quite sure here. It looks a little cloudy. But today you can expect a high of 91 degrees with a 30% chance of thunderstorms earlier in the day, a 70% chance of thunderstorms in the afternoon. Tonight a low of 70 with a 70% chance of thunderstorms in the evening hours. That kind of cools down into a 40% chance of showers as the night goes on, with patchy fog possible as well. Today, a high of 88 with a 30% chance of showers, and then a 70% chance of thunderstorms in the afternoon. Friday night, a low of 69 with a 60% chance of showers and thunderstorms during our evening hours, and then a 20% chance overnight. Saturday, a high of 89 with a 40% chance of thunderstorms, And Saturday night, a low of 69 and partly cloudy. So we're looking at a bit of a rainy start to our weekend we're headed into. But that's okay. We're going to make the most out of it. Yes, we are. It's still going to be beautiful days simply because we're here to witness them. But before we get into the music this morning, we're going to take a look here at the Southeast Ag Livestock Report before we get into ARN Sports here at 6:15.
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14: In livestock news from Southeast AgNet, earlier this week, U.S. Department of Agriculture officials viewed the re-entry of live cattle imports through an Arizona port of entry. 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
15: Douglas, Arizona, at the livestock port of entry. Everything we're doing, everything we've been doing, everything we're going to implement here at this port in Douglas is prioritizing animal health for U.S. producers. And we stand behind the protocol, the system.
14: In addition to the port reopening, a sign of a proposed New World screwworm sterile fly dispersal facility, which the undersecretary toured as well.
15: We're going back again this afternoon to do some additional visits and inspections, so looking forward to taking the next step in that project very soon.
14: This move reflects extensive collaboration between U.S. and Mexican animal health officials following efforts to address New World screwworm concerns. The move restores an important livestock trade channel while maintaining animal health safeguards designed to protect the U.S. cattle industry. For more information, visit southeastagnet.com.
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18: The final weekend of the NFL preseason kicks off with four games tonight. Most teams have announced they will not be playing starters. Among tonight's games, the Steelers visit the Bills. Buffalo QB Josh Allen won't play, but Coach Joe Brady says he may let Allen call some plays. The NFL is doing away with the Pro Bowl games. A total of 88 players will be selected and named Pro Bowlers, but rather than a competitive game, the league will hold a celebration for the players earning Pro Bowl honors. Baseball's hottest team won again. The Guardians rallied with one in the eighth and two in the ninth to beat the Angels 4-3. Second game in a row, the Angels have let a late lead get away. Manager Kurt Suzuki.
23: Yeah, it was tough. You know, obviously you get to that point, you know, you're feeling good about yourself. But, yeah, they're a tough, you know, tough at-bats over there. And, you know, we gave ourselves a chance to win. You know, just, you know, couldn't finish it off.
18: Cleveland continues to lead the race for the final American League wildcard spot. They won seven straight. That is baseball's longest current winning streak. I'm Matt McCoy.
10: Well, for some reason, ARN Sports is only giving us two of their 4 minutes, but we'll go on and get into our sports today. The Braves held on to win 6-5 last night over the Dodgers. They've won the series 2-0. But we'll see if they can sweep the Dodgers with that game tonight at 6 on FM 96.3. Then they'll host the Colorado Rockies this weekend. We'll miss the game on Friday because of high school football. 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The 94.7 game of the week is McKenzie at Highland Home. The 96.3 game is Pike County at Goshen. Pike Lib will be at George W. Long. Edgewood Academy at Crenshaw Christian. Ayrton at Wicksburg. Elba at Houston County. Charles Henderson at Hope Christian. Zion Chapel at Verbena. After the game, you can listen to the high school scoreboard show from 10 to midnight with Mark Ritchie and Big C. That's only on FM 94.7. And Chase and Nick will have the Saturday Morning Breakdown show at 10 this weekend as they talk about college football, because it'll be starting for almost everybody next weekend. They'll talk about high school football, and they'll talk about the Braves. I'm sure Nick's a big Braves fan and have some great music as well. That's all on Saturday starting at 10. Alabama State will host Southern University this weekend, Saturday at 2. And then we'll start next week off with Trojan Talk with Barry McKnight, Monday at 6 on FM 94.7, and we believe they will be coming still live from Baumhauer's here in Troy. And you know, if Trojan Talk is starting, then you know what that means. Troy football, our Trojans, will be playing next weekend.
24: Oh, yeah.
10: They are going to be hosting Sam Houston on that first Saturday in September at 6 o'clock. Auburn will host Baylor the 5th at 2:30. Alabama's hosting East Carolina at 11. South Alabama is going to play Saturday the 5th at 6.
0: And then Florida will be hosting Florida Atlantic that Saturday at 6:45. UAB will be the outlier this week, next week, as they play on Thursday night against Illinois. That game will be at 8 p.m. It must be going on TV or something to be that late. That's a late game. Anyway, that's our sports for today. It's time to get your Trojan game day attire out and start getting it ready for next week as we head into the majority of our teams that we follow playing their first game.
10: Yahoo!
0: And Abby?
10: Yeah.
0: Oh, no, Justin was telling me that it's a giveaway weekend at the Braves. I think you get a Chipper Jones. Is it a Chipper Jones? Somebody, it's a giveaway this weekend. He wants to go to a game because they're giving away a free jersey or something.
10: What?
0: I don't know. Yeah.
10: A free jersey is crazy.
0: It may just be a t-shirt jersey, but still. I love a good free giveaway.
10: I love anything with the word free plastered on it.
0: Almost anything. Almost anything.
10: Almost anything, yeah. That's a good point. That's a good point. But we have had a rough week.
0: It's been a tough one.
10: It's been a doozy.
0: And then losing Dolly on top of all that, still enjoying all the interviews, and mm-hmm. we enjoyed looking through the folder yesterday, but then everybody's been playing on the news and everywhere all these interviews and clips with her.
10: Yes.
0: And then social media is great. Bobby Tomberlin got to meet her several times and became friends. And, of course, she sang one of his songs with Bill Anderson. He posted some pictures of – he's so good about taking pictures. Abby, I hope you're doing a lot of that because I do. I forget. I'm so in the moment that I forget to take pictures.
10: I do take a lot of pictures. We also lost Tim Curry yesterday.
0: Yes.
10: I said – he was in the original It earlier. He was Pennywise. Tyler got on to me for that.
0: Oh, you had the wrong one?
10: Pennywise was in It. He was the, you know,
0: okay,
10: the clown.
0: Yeah, yeah. And that was him?
10: Yeah.
0: Oh, really? That's kind of a recent movie, isn't it?
10: The original one.
0: Oh, the original.
10: Back in, oh. Was that the 80s?
0: I didn't watch that one. That's a little too scary for me.
10: He also voiced several characters. He was Peter Pan. I mean, not Peter Pan. He was in Peter Pan. He was Captain Hook.
0: Really?
10: He voiced Captain Hook.
0: In the cartoon?
10: Yes. He also voiced Nigel Thornberry in The Wild Thornberries. I don't know if your kids ever watched that one.
0: Yes, I remember that cartoon.
10: And I can't remember the name of the character, but he was in Fern Gully. He voiced a character in Fern Gully as well.
0: Really?
10: Mm-hmm.
0: And then his big role that people my age remember him.
10: Rocky Horror Picture Show.
0: The Rocky Horror Picture Show. That was a big thing when I was in college. They would, you know, still play it at the movie theaters at times.
10: It is a cult classic, a cultural phenomenon.
0: I don't remember his character because I don't know that I saw it in the theaters, but a lot of people did.
10: I didn't see it in the theaters, but I've seen it many a times on my couch at home. But yeah, absolutely crazy week, man.
0: Yeah, it has been. And it's going to be a busy weekend with football. We got teams going out to two nights this week, so it's going to be crazy.
10: Jeremy sent me a text.
0: Oh, did he send you a picture?
10: No, but I have seen it. I have seen it. He said Rocky Horror Picture Show is the best movie ever, and truly it is such
0: It is a great one. I don't know that it's best ever, Jeremy, but it is a good
10: one. It's definitely up there.
0: It's a very unique movie because it's got a lot of audience participation.
10: Mm-hmm. I love it.
0: And that's kind of unique for a movie. So,
10: but we need all the good vibes we can get, my friends. I mean, all of them. It's been a crazy week. We're going to have a crazy weekend. So we're going to try to keep this energy up today. And you know what that means coming from me. Some disco. Because that is the ultimate feel-good music in my mind. So that is exactly what we're going to do. We're going to kick it off with a little bit of Earth, Wind, and Fire. We're going to start out slow. It's 6 o'clock in the morning. It's a little early. But don't you worry, my friends. We're going to get into full swing here in a minute.

0: A little Earth, Wind, and Fire with After the Love Is Gone to kick off a little disco day. Lord knows I need it, and maybe you need it just as much as I do.
1: So it's okay to get up in your office today, if you're already there, and start doing a little disco dance.
0: Yeah, do a little jig. Get a little funky, you know? Sometimes, Absolutely. Sometimes that can make your day just a little better, you know? They say smiling, even just smiling, you know, can boost your mood.
1: Absolutely.
0: So, we can do it. But it's about time for school lunches.
1: It is. Today's Thursday. The Charles Henderson Child Health Center sponsors school lunches each and every day. They keep our kids healthy and safe and all up to date on everything they need so that they can be successful. Your partner in having them successful at school. It is Thursday, and our Pike County schools today are having a chicken breast with applesauce cup, black eyed peas, steamed broccoli, and milk. Crenshaw County schools are having beefaroni with white bread, fresh fruit, tasty green beans, baby carrots, and your choice of drink. And Troy City schools today are having baked chicken with broccoli, au gratin potatoes, sliced peaches, wheat roll, and assorted milk.
0: Yeehaw!
1: So there you go. We're almost to the end of August. We'll have two more school days before we switch over to the first fall season here this year.
0: We sure will. And Labor Day is only, next month?
1: Yeah, is late. It's not this weekend, but next weekend.
0: Yeah.
1: It's late in the season because the first, it's the first Monday.
0: Mm-hmm.
1: And the first Monday will be the 7th. So
0: it's so, my brain's not working this morning. August doesn't have any holidays, right?
1: Not any except school starting, back to school.
0: So that one's always a little slog, you know?
1: It's a slow month in August.
0: Yes.
1: But you're busy usually getting ready, back to school. Football. That's not a holiday, but getting ready for football. So
0: I've been looking at all kinds of dip recipes.
1: I still am stuck on that chicken one that I found that I haven't been able to make yet because it's been a busy week. But you and I talked about ways we can make our dishes using the Instapot or the Crock-Pot. You're a big Crock-Pot user.
0: I am.
1: I'm not, and I need to be more.
0: I love the Crock-Pot because, I mean, it's just so simple, you know?
1: And you do it after the show, when you get home after the show.
0: Yeah.
1: You still have plenty of time to get a meal on in the Crock-Pot, so.
0: Quite often, I get off air. I do what needs to be done here after, you know, we get off the air. And then I'm at the Piggly Wiggly to get things for dinner just so I can toss it in the Crock-Pot.
1: I love my Piggly Wiggly. I can, especially the one here downtown.
0: Yes.
1: We can just slip in real quick, pick up some of their great vegetables and meat. I did get the movie Clue. You were talking about Tim Curry. He was in Clue.
0: He was in Clue.
1: He was also in Home Alone, too.
0: Mm-hmm.
1: So he had a wide variety of movies he was in, didn't he?
0: Absolutely. Absolutely.
1: And then Jeremy was telling me a lot of the characters or a lot of the actors that were in that It movie, the original.
0: Mm-hmm.
1: A lot of famous actors and actresses.
0: Absolutely.
1: But I haven't watched that one or the new one, so.
0: I haven't either, and that's kind of funny because I grew up on horror movies, you know.
1: Apparently.
0: I did.
1: I did not.
0: My mom was a really big horror fan, and, you know, so that just kind of trickled down. My husband is a massive fan of horror movies, and I still have not seen It, neither the old one, which, of course, is the one that we're going to watch, nor the new one.
1: Well.
0: So I guess tomorrow is when I'm going to watch the new one.
1: I don't want to hear you screaming if you're scared, so.
0: I just kind of look away.
1: I feel like if I have to look away, then the movie is not for me.
0: Yeah.
1: Not for me. No, I once back in the day, I don't know if it may have already been closed by the time you were, Miracle Strip, the amusement park.
0: I know of
1: it. They had a walk-through haunted house.
0: Really?
1: Yeah. No, I climbed out the window because,
0: no,
1: yes, I was not going through. I was not. Now, I will ride through one.
0: Yeah.
1: Of course, the Disney one is not really scary. I will ride through the Disney haunted house,
0: mm-hmm.
1: but no.
0: We're literally searching for, like, the scariest haunted house we can find within radius.
1: No, no, no. I'm a pumpkin patch girl. No.
0: Yeah. No,
1: I want a hayride through a pumpkin patch. That's all I want. It's dark enough and scary enough for me.
0: I
1: don't need additional stuff.
0: I want to be scared. It reminds us that we are alive.
1: Well, John David and Jackson and I are still, we love the fall season. They love to help me decorate. They love to go to the pumpkin patch, especially the one that...
0: At the Cattleman's?
1: At the Cattleman, because they have such a wide variety of pumpkins. I'm talking green, blue,
0: I like
1: small,
0: to,
1: big.
0: I like to buy the ugly pumpkins that no one else
1: That's what we
0: want.
1: Did. The bumpy ones is what they say, honey, are you going to get the bumpy pumpkins this year? I'm like, yes, absolutely.
0: Yeah.
1: They've got character.
0: Yes. Yes, they do have character.
1: That's it. They've got character.
0: But we're going to take a look at a couple commercials real quick before we get back into the music this morning. Thank you so much once again to the Charles Henderson Child Healthcare Center for sponsoring our school lunches each and every day.
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0: All right. Let's talk about what National Day is.
1: There was one that I think we missed yesterday.
0: Really?
1: Was it National Dog Day or something?
0: I did mention it.
1: Oh, did you mention Dog Day? Okay, I didn't hear it.
0: It's National Just Because Day. Just because.
1: Oh, there you go. Well, that's what we're doing today. Disco, just because.
0: Just because. Also, National Peach Day. I do love a good peach.
1: Peach ice cream from the Peach Park up there.
0: I've never been.
1: Abby, you've never stopped as much as you travel? Yeah. No?
0: No.
1: I like the one on the other side, Durban Farms. We stopped there.
0: And National Pots de Creme Day? Pots de Creme?
1: I don't know what that is.
0: It's a dessert. Let's see.
1: Well, I need to know more about that dessert.
0: A delightful French dessert dating back to the 17th century. Its name means pot of custard.
1: Okay. I'm not really a custard girl, but...
0: I can be if it tastes good. I really don't care.
1: I was going to make the cinnamon bread that Dolly is famous for. I don't know if Dolly made it or Dolly's people made it.
0: If you do, you're going to have to bring it here. I'm sorry.
1: Well, you got to scald milk. I don't know how to scald milk.
0: What?
1: I mean, that sounds like a really difficult...
0: That does sound scary. That's like browning butter. I won't do that either.
1: It is time for Fox News.
2: Fiona Gelosi in just hours. Closing arguments began in the Lindsey Clancy murder trial. The jury going to decide whether to hold her criminally responsible for killing her three kids.
3: Did prosecutors prove beyond a reasonable doubt that she could appreciate her actions were wrong? If the answer is yes, what degree of homicide would apply to each child? First degree or second degree or possibly manslaughter if it's included in the final jury instructions?
2: That's Fox's Nate Foy. More than 270 bodies have been found after catastrophic flash floods in Nepal and Tibet, where more than 1,300 people are still missing.
4: A lethal wall of water and debris comes crashing through, decimating buildings and bridges, swallowing complete villages. Nearly 25 miles of roads were damaged, according to officials, all complicating search and rescue efforts.
2: Fox's Chandley Painter. 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
18: With another ARN News, Brandon. Funeral arrangements are now complete for legendary Coleman civic leader and philanthropist Roy Drinkard. A public visitation is happening this afternoon at his home. The funeral scheduled for tomorrow at the Tom Drake Coliseum in Hanceville. Mr. Drinkard, who served in World War II, was the country's oldest living Marine veteran when he died at the age of 106. And thousands of fans flocking to Dollywood to pay their final respects to the late Dolly Parton. The theme park reopened yesterday, one day after she died. Fans are leaving flowers and mementos at a memorial wall outside the park. Here's the park president, Eugene Naughton.
19: We're here and open to honor her because that's exactly what she'd want us to do. Made me promise that we were going to always be moving forward. The show was always going to go on.
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1: 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That's tonight at the New Brockton Senior Center. 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And if you're looking for a fun activity this weekend, join PEER, People Engaged in Recovery. They're having a community event. They're at the Pike County Lake Saturday from 8 to 1. Recovery at the Lake includes speakers from different paths of recovery, vendors, and community support resources and connections. And, of course, there'll be a lot of fishing going on. It's $5 to fish at the lake, along with your license. You can either buy for the day or the year there at the lake. $10 will get you entered into the biggest fish competition. Recovery is possible, and you are not alone. Come join PEER out at the Pike County Lake Saturday at 8. The summer hours for the Pioneer Museum of Alabama are wrapping up this weekend on Saturday. They're open from 9 to 5 for just a couple of more days, and they'll go back to their regular schedule. The City of Troy's Environmental Service is wrapping up their special cleanup in Council District 3. That's Max Davis's district. During this month, you can put out single-family dwellings can put out large items for free. And don't forget, if your last name begins with J, K, or R, it's time to renew your vehicle tag. That road closure starts tomorrow here in Pike County, closing portions of 2201 in progressive intervals from U.S. 29 South to County Road 2204, beginning Monday the 31st through Friday, September the 11th. Temporary road closure signs will be in place. Sections of County Road 2201 will not allow through traffic at various times during these repairs. There'll be absolutely no heavy truck traffic during this two-week period. Please make alternate travel plans and be patient until these repairs can be completed. If you need more information, 566-4508 is the number to call. In sports, we have the Atlanta Braves hosting the Los Angeles Dodgers for their last of a three-game series tonight at 6. Listen live to the Braves on FM 96.3. 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We'll replay the Ralph Black Coaches Connection tomorrow night at 4:30 prior to the games on both stations. 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In other area games, Pike Lib will be at George W. Long, Edgewood Academy at Crenshaw Christian, Ayrton at Wicksburg, Elba at Houston County, Charles Henderson at Hope Christian, and Zion Chapel at Verbena. The Saturday Morning Breakdown show with Chase and Nick will start at 10 o'clock. They'll have some great music, talk about our college games to come, and rehash probably a little Braves and a little high school football. 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Then Alabama State will host Southern University Saturday at 2, and Trojan Talk with Barry McKnight Monday night at 6 on FM 94.7. Barry will be broadcasting live from Baumhauer's here in Troy. 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
1: And in other news, Randy Head, age 74, of Troy, died recently. A memorial service for Randy Head will be Thursday at 2 at Park Memorial Methodist Church here in Troy with Dr. Malone Chandler and Pastor Brian Dovey officiating. Visitation is from 1 to 2 today at the church. Kathy Burney, age 66, of the Saco community, died recently. The funeral service for Kathy Burney will be Friday at 11 at Mount Olive No. 1 Baptist Church in the Saco community, with Pastor Eddie Williams officiating and burial in the church cemetery. Visitation is Thursday from noon to 5:30. George F. Grubbs Funeral Home directing. Kara Lee Kaiser Kelly passed away recently in Tampa, Florida. Graveside services for Kara Lee Kelly will be Saturday at 10 at Little Oak Cemetery in Goshen with Dillard Funeral Home of Troy directing. Visitation will be Friday evening from 5:30 to 7:30 at Dillard Funeral Home in Troy. Donations may be made to the Little Oak Memorial Association for cemetery maintenance in Goshen. 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
0: And a look at our weather. Oh, excuse me. A look at our weather this morning. 75 degrees here on the square. 74 out at Troy Municipal Airport this morning. They're reporting a little bit of fog out that way. Visibility down to 6 miles as opposed to our typical 10. So keep your eyes peeled if you're coming from out that way. You might see a little fog on your commute. Today, though, you can expect a high of 91 degrees with a 30% chance of showers and thunderstorms earlier in the day and a 70% chance this afternoon. Tonight, we start our evening with that same 70% chance that kind of cools down into a 40% chance as the night goes on with a low of 70 degrees. Friday, basically the same exact forecast, just a couple degrees cooler. A high of 88, 30% chance of showers and storms earlier in the day, a 70% chance of thunderstorms in the afternoon. That does continue into our evening, with Friday night holding a 60% chance of showers and thunderstorms during the evening, like I said. And that kind of chills out to a 20% chance as the night goes on, with a low of 69 degrees. Saturday, we're looking at a high of 89 with a 40% chance of thunderstorms. And Saturday night, a low of 69 and partly cloudy. So, wonderful weather. Maybe a little wetter than we bargained for heading into our weekend, but it's going to be a little cooler, and that's a trade-off that I am willing to take, for sure. I would much rather it be a little damp and cooler rather than sunny and blistering hot.
1: And my grass is needing a little rain.
0: Yeah.
1: It's getting a little crunchy.
0: It's starting to get crunchy.
1: Crunchy grass is not good.
0: No. But we are doing disco today, my friends. We needed it.
1: And who knew that we were picking a disco day on the same day that the High Sheriff has a birthday?
0: No way.
1: And is a disco lover.
0: Really?
1: Yes.
0: This one's for you.
1: This is for you, Sheriff. A little disco music.
0: A little disco music for Mr. Russell Thomas this morning. But we're going to take a look here at a couple commercials, and we'll be right back to get back into that disco. So stick around, my friends, because we're about to get right into it.
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0: And you might have heard a bell during that song that's not typically there. That's our 7:29:30 bell, Clock Setters Club of the Air, telling you it's about 7:30, and it's about time to drink that last sip of coffee and head on out the door. 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
0: And I'm going to call this last call for birthdays and anniversaries, because all these disco songs are really long, as they should be. 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We're taking birthdays for today, August 27th, 334-566-0300. One more time, that is 334-566-0300. You got about 5 minutes.

0: A Little Cool in the Gang with Hollywood Swingin'. That is such a fun song. I listen to that one a little more than I should.
1: We need to get up and do some dancing this morning. I think it would wake us up and get us started. It's a little hazy out, but the sun is shining.
0: I'm so sore, I don't want to move.
1: Abby's taking a little activity lately. And
0: Yes.
1: You didn't realize how out of shape you were. No. I mean, I don't mean to call you out of shape.
0: No, it's okay.
1: But I have the same reaction when I go to physical therapy.
0: Even though you're supposed to get back in the gym after like a back surgery or something, strengthen up those muscles.
1: Yeah.
0: You know, sometimes you just don't. Sometimes you get a little scared.
1: Well, you had school and...
0: Yeah.
1: Absolutely the scary part of, okay, am I going to hurt it again or something like that.
0: Yes.
1: How long ago was your back surgery?
0: 2021, so that was five years ago.
1: Yeah. Okay, it's time.
0: It is time. Yeah.
1: And you're doing something about that and got to suffer through the sore muscles for a little bit.
0: Yeah, to say the very least. Oh, my gosh.
1: Abby has hardly moved at all today.
0: Yeah. Yeah, I'm just kind of sitting.
1: You'll work it out tonight. You'll work it out tonight, won't you?
0: Yes.
1: Well, it's time for birthdays and anniversaries, and we have five on our list today. Celebrating on this Thursday, August the 27th.

0: celebrate the sheriff's birthday today. So, y'all take it easy on the sheriff and his folks today and let him enjoy this day. Turning 63 years old today. Mallory Rhodes out in Goshen is 42 today. Her granny and her mom called that in. Want to wish her a happy birthday. Yvette Bensinger celebrating a birthday today here in Troy. Adelaida Latham is 16 today. Sweet 16 down in Brantley. Her Gigi and her Pop-Pop and her Bubby all called in to wish her a happy, happy birthday. And Miss Jean Skeen is celebrating a birthday today in Troy. Her friend Kathy Witherington called in to wish her a happy birthday. She didn't tell us how old Miss Jean is, but we want to wish her a very, very happy birthday today. Let's see what our lucky number is for this short list today.
1: It's going to be a pretty small number, I would say.
0: It is. Let's see. It is... Oh,
1: two.
0: We had this number yesterday.
1: What?
0: So let's see. Our Brave that is celebrating, Rafael Belliard. He played shortstop, and he was the Pac-Man. One of the only video games that I can play, Pac-Man.
1: Yeah.
0: I'm not good at the others. I don't have the coordination for it, the eye-hand coordination.
1: I love video games, maybe a little too much.
0: Our number two today on our list is Mallory Rhodes. Mallory turning 42 years young today out in Goshen. She teaches over at Troy Elementary School today. So if you see Miss Rhodes over at Troy Elementary, give her a big happy, happy birthday today. She is our Piggly Wiggly birthday cake winner today. Mallory Rhodes celebrating 42 years today.
1: Today.
0: And I need to ask this question. If you take the sheriff a birthday cupcake, is it considered a bribe?
1: Oh.
0: You know, you don't want to be?
1: Oh. I guess only if, yeah.
0: Only if you were in trouble?
1: Yeah.
0: Okay, well, I'm not in trouble, so I may need to do that today.
1: Yeah.
0: But happy birthday to Mallory, our Piggly Wiggly birthday cake winner. And if you see the sheriff and he's not pulling you over today.
1: Or even if he is.
0: Oh, yeah, especially if he is.
1: Still wish him a happy birthday.
0: Wish him a happy birthday, along with all our other birthday folks today, Miss Yvette, Adelaida. Oh, especially if you see Adelaida at school today, turning 16, sweet 16. Give her a happy birthday.
1: It's driver's license time.
0: I know. I hope she's able to get that. And she's in Brantley, so that's Crenshaw County. I don't know the procedure for there in Crenshaw County, but I hope she can get it today or tomorrow.
1: Yeah. It took me a whole year to get mine.
0: Oh, no. I was there the next day.
1: No.
0: The next day.
1: I was not ready.
0: And then if you see Miss Jean Skeen out and about today, give her a sweet, happy birthday. But our birthday cake winner today, Mallory Rhodes, no Happy Meals to give away, so we'll hold on to those Happy Meals from McDonald's, our Murphy Family Restaurant, and no anniversaries today. So we'll hold on to our anniversary rose from Jean's Flowers over on South Brundage Street. I may need to go in. I have lost a few plants in my house lately, and I need some greenery. I may have to go get me something.
1: I'd like a good fern.
0: I want something that doesn't require a lot of watering because I forget. So I need to work on that. But anyway, happy birthday, everybody, especially to our birthday cake winner, Mallory Rhodes, turning 42 today.
1: Yeehaw! Here's a birthday song just for all of you birthday havers out there.
2: Hi, we're the four freshmen, and we just want to say...

0: And Abby, don't forget, everybody, Chase will be closing the online
1: picks
0: today because it's game day. We have that game tonight between Brantley and Luverne. So if you want to make your picks and get your chance at winning that Hooks gift card or that Tackle Shack gift

0: card. 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The Tackle Shack gift card was won by Ruth Qualls. 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
1: Hey, that could buy you several fishing lures.
0: It could. It could. Or go toward your, you know, hunting blind or deer stand or whatever. I don't even know what tackle. I've got to go look at Tackle Shack. It sounds like a place that John Mike frequents.
1: I've been a couple times.
0: And then our Hooks gift card. Last night we enjoyed the food out at the Tackle Shack, or at the Hooks restaurant, not at the Tackle Shack, at Hooks. Took the boys out there to eat before church while the guys were doing the show. Robert Smith Jr. is the winner of that Hooks gift card. Robert, come by the radio station and pick that up, your gift card to Hooks. And good luck to those of you who are making picks. I don't think John Mike went perfect last week. I didn't get to hear what he did, but one or two of those games surprised the guys last week.
1: Maybe I'll make some just for fun.
0: Yeah. I usually try to pick, but especially because I get to listen to the coaches' interviews as John Mike's walking around the house doing those.
1: Yeah.
0: So I may have to do my picks today. Of course, we won't get the, you know, we couldn't win, but we'll see.
1: It'd be fun.
0: We'll see. 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
4: And it's about time for church news this morning. And church news is sponsored by Sisters Restaurant, open 10:30 to 2 every Monday through Friday and every first and third Sunday of the month. And that means they'll be open September the 6th. So it's only a matter of time before we can have Sisters on Sunday. They are so, so very good. My grandmother is coming into town on Tuesday, and I do believe I'm going to ask her if we can go and eat at Sisters. It's just tradition at this point. But they are up there on the top of the hill right across from the South Alabama Electric Co-op. You can't miss them. There'll be a slew of cars in the parking lot. But let me tell you what they're going to have on their menu today. It is Thursday, which means Catfish Day. 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And if you're lucky and you get there early enough, meatloaf, my very favorite. String beans, roasted new potatoes, field peas, carrot souffle, rutabagas, baked sweet potato, rice and tomatoes, fried green tomatoes, collards, broccoli casserole, and pickled beets. 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And for dessert, you might find caramel swirl cheesecake. 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So let's see what I got on my church news today. Forge Men's Ministry has a monthly prayer lunch Thursday, today, at noon at the Troy Country Club. The speaker will share a short gospel-centered devotion and prayer time. A reservation is needed for the $15 lunch. 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And you can follow them on Facebook at STBA Ministry Center. And Lily Missionary Baptist Church on Dean Street in Troy holds their revival tonight at 7 with Pastor Richard Russell. And Workers of the Word, an Island Girl Cafe at 115 South S.A. Graham Boulevard in Brundage hosts a Bible study and breakfast every Saturday at 10. And that's our local news here, or local church news here on WTBF. 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
5: Fox Fox News. I'm Deborah Valentine. Closing arguments are expected to take place today in the triple murder trial of Lindsay Clancy in Massachusetts. She's a woman accused of strangling her three children to death. Fox's Molly Line reports.
6: The defense says Clancy should not be held criminally responsible, that she was over-medicated, suffered from postpartum psychosis, and was obeying a voice commanding her to commit the killings.
5: The prosecution claims Clancy acted rationally and intentionally. The death toll following catastrophic flooding at the China-Nepal border has climbed to at least 353 people killed. Fox's Katie Byrne has more.
7: According to the Nepal Tourism Board, 65 Americans are among more than 600 tourists that are still unaccounted for.
5: Over 1,000 people remain missing. Officials say several hundred bodies have been recovered. 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
8: History isn't just in textbooks. It's the story of us, the United States. 2026 marks 250 years of America. And throughout the year, Bill Hemmer takes listeners on a journey through the 250 most impactful moments in American history. From the spark of revolution to the just in textbooks. It's the story of us, the United States. 2026 marks 250 years of America. And throughout the year, Bill Hemmer takes listeners on a journey through the 250 most impactful moments in American history, from the spark of revolution to the...
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17: With another ARN News update, I'm Leah Brandon. Thousands of dead fish are floating up along a 17-mile stretch of the Black Warrior River system. State wildlife and environmental agencies are investigating what triggered the massive die-off along the Mulberry Fork northwest of Birmingham. The Black Warrior River keepers have documented the kill this week. They're reporting low oxygen levels, suffocated bass, and catfish. Riverkeeper urging the public to avoid contact with that river until the investigation continues. Alabama is among the states joining a settlement with Meta over claims Facebook and Instagram harmed children. The company will pay around $17 billion total under the deal. The settlement avoids a major trial. And an interstate drug pipeline flooding meth into Alabama communities has been cut. The Department of Justice says four Talladega men have been convicted in the regional drug ring. I'm Leah Brandon. And you're up to date around the world, around your state. This is the Alabama Radio Network.
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4: 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Recovery at the Lake includes speakers from different paths of recovery, vendors and community support resources and connections, and of course, fishing. It's $5 to fish along with a license you can buy at the lake. $10 will get you entered into the biggest fish competition. And remember, recovery is possible and you are not alone. Summer hours for the Pioneer Museum of Alabama on 231 north of Troy will be ending this Saturday. But until then, Those hours are 9 till 5. The City of Troy's Environmental Services Department holds a special cleanup in Council District 3, Max Davis's district, this month. Residents of single-family dwellings in District 3 can dispose of large items for free. And if your last name begins with J, K, or R, it's time to renew your vehicle tag. I'll tell you that firsthand. This week in Atlanta Braves baseball, they will be hosting the Los Angeles Dodgers for that last game tonight here at 6. And then they'll be hosting the Colorado Rockies this weekend for a series. We won't be able to catch them tomorrow because we will have high school football, but we'll catch them Saturday and Sunday with that game Saturday at 2:55 and Sunday at 12:30. 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

0: Auburn. 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Long. Elba at Houston County. Edgewood Academy at Crenshaw Christian Academy. Ayrton at Wicksburg. Charles Henderson High School at Hope Christian, and Zion Chapel at Verbena. 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Alabama State will be hosting Southern University Saturday at 2 p.m. And don't miss Trojan Talk with Barry McKnight on Monday night at 6 on FM 94.7 live right here in Troy from Baumhauer's. And you know Trojan Talk means it's about time for that Troy University football season to start. And boy, are we excited. But that's it for our news this morning, my friends, for today, August 27th.
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0: In other news, Randy Head, age 74, of Troy, died recently. A memorial service for Randy Head will be today at 2 at Park Memorial Methodist Church in Troy, with Dr. Malone Chandler and Pastor Brian Dovey officiating. Visitation will be from 1 to 2 at the church. Kathy Burney, age 66, of the Saco community, died recently. Funeral services for Kathy Burney will be Friday at 11 at Mount Olive No. 1 Baptist Church in the Saco community, with Pastor Eddie Williams officiating. Burial will follow in the church cemetery with visitation today from noon to 5:30. George F. Grubbs Funeral Home directing. Kara Lee Kaiser Kelly passed away recently in Tampa, Florida. Graveside services for Miss Kara Lee Kelly will be Saturday at 10 at Little Oak Cemetery in Goshen, with Diller Funeral Home of Troy directing. Visitation will be Friday evening from 5:30 to 7:30 at Dillard Funeral Home in Troy. Donations may be made to the Little Oak Memorial Association for Cemetery Maintenance in Goshen. 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
0: And a look at our weather. 76 degrees here on the square and a little overcast. 77 out at Troy Municipal Airport feels like 78 with fair skies reported out that way. Today you can expect a high of 91 degrees with a 30% chance of thunderstorms earlier in the day, a 70% chance this afternoon, and into the evening. We are starting our evening with that 70% chance of rain, and that does cool off a little bit into a 40% chance of a rain and thunderstorms overnight with a low of 70. Friday, a high of 88 with a 30% chance of showers earlier in the day, a 70% chance of thunderstorms in the afternoon. Friday night, a low of 69, and that rain chance does continue into the evening with a 60% chance of thunderstorms and then a 20% chance of thunderstorms as the night goes on, leading us into Saturday with a high of 89 and a 40% chance of thunderstorms throughout the day. Before that clears up, making way for partly cloudy skies Saturday night with a low of 69. Now, there is a lunar eclipse tonight.
3: I was wondering if you had talked about that.
0: I have not, but it looks like we're not going to have much weather conducive to seeing that.
3: Oh, it's going to be cloudy?
0: That does seem to be the case.
3: if you can see the moon, they call it the sturgeon moon, I think.
0: Like the fish?
3: I think so. I think that's what they call it. I was reading it.
0: Okay.
3: I was reading about it earlier. We had one, had a lunar eclipse or a solar eclipse a couple of weeks ago, and this is the opposite of that, or mm-hmm. the lunar eclipse. So it's going to be late. The full time, optimal time is like 10, 11 o'clock for us. So I will not be awake at that time.
0: No.
3: I
0: do typically stay up a little later after karate just because I'm so wired.
3: Yeah.
0: But, like, I'm not going to see it.
3: We might see the start of it because you don't get out till about 8 o'clock, don't you?
0: Like 8:30.
3: Oh, 8:30. Oh, well, you might see it then starting if we can see the moon.
0: Perhaps.
3: They said if your conditions are favorable for seeing the moon, then you will be able to see it.
0: Mm-hmm.
3: As it shadows. It's not a complete eclipse. It's like 95%.
0: Yeah, but the moon will be red.
3: It will be glowing red. Blood moon is kind of what they've called it. Some people have called it. And this guy on the internet called it the sturgeon moon.
0: He must really be a fan of fish.
3: Or he's a big-time meteorologist and knows it all. So we'll see. I need to check
0: him.
3: It wasn't James, because James would have explained it a lot better, but anyway.
0: I love James Spann. I love seeing, like, when he goes to the schools. One of the schools he went to the other day gave him Crispitos and hash browns.
3: Really? I know they make him cakes and cupcakes and things like that.
0: Jealous.
3: And I'm like, he's got to taste a little bit of it, and then he's got to share it with other people, or else he would become Chunky James. But because they all the time are giving him treats. But
0: I'll take a Crispito.
3: I know. Do they sell those? Have we talked about that? Can you buy Crispitos?
0: Yes, in bulk.
3: Oh,
0: you have to buy like the big box.
3: Yeah.
0: You have to buy the big box. I'm really considering it. Maybe that's
3: you
0: what
3: could
0: I'll...
3: put them in little bags. You know, you could.
0: Yeah. I have
3: ration them
0: a
3: out.
0: Vacuum sealer.
3: Oh, even better.
0: Yes.
3: Even better. You could do that and stick them in the freezer. And then
0: less likely to get freezer burnt.
3: Once a month, you could have Crispito night.
0: It wouldn't be once a month. It'd be once a week, Stephanie. Maybe that's what I'll ask for Christmas is a box of Crispitos.
3: Well, I bought some of those. I think they're called Totino's.
0: Taquitos?
3: No.
0: Oh, the pizzas?
3: The pizzas.
0: Party pizza.
3: The party pizza. Those are just my guilty lunchtime, especially when John Mike was working and I was home by myself. I'd have that for lunch.
0: Is, how do you cook it?
3: Well, right now I'm cooking it in the air fryer.
0: Yes, that is the way. That is the way.
3: I mean, it's just easy. You don't have to really, I can set it and...
0: And the bottom gets crispy.
3: It does. That, mm-hmm. I mean, so that's how I'm doing it right now.
0: We're getting a little hungry this morning.
3: We are. I had a protein shake for breakfast, so.
0: I had a Red Bull.
3: Oh, Abby.
0: Mm-mm.
3: I've got to pull out the peanut butter crackers for you.
0: No, I'll be okay. But yeah.
3: Abby's starting to wake up a little bit after that Red Bull.
0: I wish I had a cream cheese roll.
3: Or a peanut butter roll.
0: Or a cinnamon roll.
3: Well, that's why I was looking at the cinnamon roll recipe from Dolly, because
0: cinnamon
3: I thought it was cinnamon roll.
0: Yeah.
3: And I thought, well, maybe, you know, if I can't make Miss Joyce's cinnamon rolls, maybe I can make Dolly's. But then I found out that it's cinnamon bread, and other than that scalding the milk, I think I might can make it.
0: Mm-hmm.
3: But I would much prefer
0: a cinnamon
3: if Miss Joyce would just go on and make some cinnamon rolls, cream cheese rolls, peanut butter rolls. Those are just the most divine. The most divine. That's just it.
0: And you can just take my cream cheese rolls and dip them, wholly submerge them in the icing. That's fine.
3: So you want extra icing on yours?
0: Like copious amounts of icing.
3: I'll have to remember that when we order the next time and say, you know, a friend of ours, I order some for them without the icing. They like the cinnamon rolls without the icing. Mm-hmm. So Miss Joyce, you know, doesn't put icing on some of them.
0: I'll take their icing.
3: But you want extra icing on your cream cheese rolls.
0: Yeah.
3: Okay, Miss Joyce, help me remember that for Abby. 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If you go over there and pick them up.
0: That'd be dangerous.
3: In the meantime, you can go over to Mama Goldberg's and get you a little cake in a cup. Wide variety of flavors. Each and every one of them are just tasty and delicious. Cakes by Joyce cinnamon rolls. We'll let you know when a cinnamon roll day rolls around.
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5: From the Southeast AgNet, it's Bottom Line. Pro Farmer Crop Tour numbers are well absorbed into the trade now, as well as the weekly crop updates. Bottom Line analysts suggest to move December corn futures higher. We'll need new data. But traders may have to wait until USDA's September 11th crop report to get that data. USDA is sending out crop scouts right now. They're doing their in-field surveys, similar to Pro Farmer last week. They'll be covering much the same ground, adding even more states, though. So comparisons to Pro Farmer will be much easier. Weekly corn ratings will be less impactful, in our view, as the crop continues to mature. This is the Bottom Line Report. Looking at the December corn futures, corn traders need new data all year long, but especially now pushing higher. We think that December futures to move up to 550 levels, that was back in August of 2023, they're going to need that September 11th report.
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0: And we do have a little interview here Doc did earlier this year, I think in January, that has to do with Miss Dolly Parton. I don't think I've had the chance to listen to it quite yet, but he recommended that we play it here now. If I can pull it in. There we go. So we're going to see what they have to say. Miss Martha Ackman has to say on the topic of Miss Dolly Parton.
1: Well, we've got a special Saturday morning show today. We welcome Martha Ackman, journalist and author who writes about women who have changed America. And her newest book is Ain't Nobody's Fool, The Life and Times of Dolly Parton. It's from St. Martin's Press. Martha, I am enjoying reading your book very much. What was the biggest surprise of all the things that you learned about Dolly Parton? What was the thing that surprised you most about her life and her career? Was it anything to do with her young life growing up, or were the challenges something that she faced as a seasoned performer?
2: Well, Dave, I think the thing that probably surprised me the most was just how hard Dolly works. You know, I of course knew she had a career that spans over 60 years, but the way she has evolved, challenged herself, continued to transform, and to this day continues to come up with new ideas, I think that's what surprised me the most.
1: It was really impressive to read about the extreme depth of poverty that she experienced as a child and to see where she has gone from there. But it was really when she was little like this that the determination to make something of herself first arose, right?
2: That's true. She had a rough going. She's one of 12 children. There were six boys and six girls in her family. Her father was a tenant farmer. Her mother, of course, stayed at home with all of those kids. And it was tough, you know, no running water, no heat, the cabin insulated with the pages of newspapers. In the winter months when things would get really cold in East Tennessee, they'd mop the floor, and with seconds, the floor would be just sheer ice because of the cracks in the walls. Her mother always encouraged her creativity. Dolly, as a young kid, maybe 4 or 5 years old, had a talent for rhyming. She was always kind of putting together sentences that rhymed and little bits of songs. She wrote a song about a corn cob doll she had called Tiny Little Tassel Top. And her mother wrote that song down in a notebook and kept it, you know, noticing her kids' creativity, always encouraging it, and her father's work ethic. I mean, such a hard worker, not always bringing in a lot of money, but that that combination, I think, that she received from her parents of creativity and hard work stood her in good stead.
1: I was surprised that among her peers in her high school, because she was determined to graduate from high school. I think that's another indication of she was not going to be like everybody else that she was growing up with. And she was intent on being a singing star and being a songwriter. But that was not universally acclaimed by her peers. There's a really sad little place in the book where she talks about, she announces that at graduation, that's her goal. And everybody just sits there and thinks, oh, yeah, sure thing.
2: Yeah, they laughed at her. Dolly was, as you mentioned, the first in her family to graduate from high school. She wanted to do that, and she didn't like high school one bit. I mean, she graduated in 1964 from Sevier County High School, and if you think about it, I mean, the Beatles are coming along, the Beach Boys are coming along, Elvis, and here is Dolly singing country music. A lot of people in her high school laughed at her, and but she knows who she is, and she persevered. She said that laughter, that joking at the high school graduation when she said, I want to go to Nashville and become a singer-songwriter. That fueled her in some ways. And she even, believe it or not, for their 50th high school reunion, she opened up Dollywood to her class, and they had the whole run of Dollywood for her 50th reunion. So she didn't hold grudges by any means, but she stuck to her guns and knew not only who she was, but where she wanted to go.
1: I love the title of your book comes from her very first hit record, which was a country song, and they've been trying to turn into a pop singer from the time she got to Nashville, and finally she convinces them, no, I really want to sing country. And she says, I woulda, coulda, shoulda written this song because it's perfect for her.
2: It was perfect. The title of the book comes from the song Dumb Blonde. You may think I'm dumb and blonde, but this dumb blonde ain't nobody's fool is the line from that song. And Dolly said, you know, as you mentioned, that she should have, could have, and would have written the song. She said it seemed to encapsulate everything about who she was, and I thought it did too.
1: From everything I've seen of her, the time I met her when she did a concert in Troy and all, she is a not dumb at all. She's the first one to make fun of how she looks, but she's laughing all the way to the bank.
2: Yeah, she is. She gets out in front of the joke. She knows that humor is a mighty weapon and a good way to educate people. She often says she thinks of herself as a cartoon of a woman, but it gives her something to work against. You know, people are kind of drawn in initially to the look, and then they see what a creative, imaginative, and powerful figure she is.
1: She is really a force of nature. Such a wonderful book. I'm really glad I get a chance to talk to you. I became a Dolly fan as an adult, but I've stayed one the rest of my entire life, and it was really enjoyable to read all these things about her that I had never known before. Thank you so much for writing the book, and thanks for making time to talk to me today.
2: Oh, thanks, Dave. I really appreciate it.
1: We've been talking to Martha Ackman, who is the author of The Mercury 13, The True Story of 13 Women and the Dream of Space Flight, Curveball, The Remarkable Story of Toni Stone, the first woman to play professional baseball in the Negro League, and Those Fevered Days, 10 Pivotal Moments in the Making of Emily Dickinson. Her newest book, Ain't Nobody's Fool, The Life and Times of Dolly Parton from St. Martin's Press. Our thanks so much to Martha for joining us today. Thanks for joining us on The Morning Show. I'm your host, Doc Kirby.
3: 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Everybody does.
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0: And we're going to get back into some disco tunes this morning. Trying to keep our energy high going into the weekend.
8: And I heard that Laura Ellis was dancing through the the McDonald line to get a Diet Coke.
0: Oh, McDonald.
8: She's a good disco dancer, too.
0: Yeah.
8: She loves some disco music. Of course, she's my age, so.
0: I can't dance, but.
8: I can't dance either, but disco just makes you feel like it, doesn't
0: yeah,
8: it?
0: Yeah, I just enjoy it so very much. So we're going to get right back into it. We sure are. Here's a little Earth, Wind, and Fire. Been playing a lot of Earth, Wind, and Fire. Who else would you play?
8: Classic disco.
0: Yeah.
8: Have you played Brick House yet?
0: Not yet, but I will.
8: Oh, have you got it up? That's one of my favorites. I had a lady that I had to make a copy of a CD my sister had made for me.
0: Yeah.
8: Because it was just classic disco, and she's like, I like that. Miss Gussie that I worked with. She wanted a copy of my disco CD mm-hmm. my sister had made.
0: That's a lost art. Burning CDs.
8: Burning CDs, yeah. John Mike would always do that for me.
0: If you said that to someone my age, they might just think you're throwing it like in a
8: well,
0: fire.
8: So now I would say I needed to add to my Spotify playlist. Is that what I say now?
0: Yeah. Yeah. Yes. Unfortunately, yeah. I wish mixtapes and stuff like that was still.
8: Oh, now mixtapes. Burning a CD is nothing compared to making.
0: Know.
8: If somebody made you a mixtape, now that took talent and it took time.
0: It's a professional love.
8: That was. It was an act of love if they let you have their mixtape or they copied your mixtape. Or
0: romantic or platonic.
8: I mean, yeah, oh, absolutely. Yeah. You know, just somebody cared a lot about you to take the time to make a mixtape because that took some talent.
0: Dude, yeah.
8: Back then. So
0: maybe I'll pick up an old desktop with an actual CD-ROM player.
8: Yeah. I'm sure we have that around the house.
0: Oh, yeah.
8: Amidst all the... And you never know when you might need some of those cords that John Mike has two boxes of under the middle bedroom.
0: Yeah. You never know. But we're going to get back into the music. Here's a little Earth, Wind, and Fire with Boogie Wonderland.

0: 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We have a John Deere lawnmower with a 42-inch cut. They're asking $1,200 cash at 207 Surrey Avenue over in Troy. Here in Troy, on Surrey Avenue, that X350 John Deere lawnmower. $1,200 cash. And that's what I've got for Tell and Sell. Not a very full Tell and Sell box this time, but that's okay. Once again, Tell and Sell is brought to you by Dillard Funeral Home of Troy and Brundage, serving you and your family for over 50 years.
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2: And one more quick look at our weather before we skedaddle. 80 degrees here on the square, 80 degrees out of the airport, feels like 84. Fair skies out that way, and we can see the sun peeking through out here. So it's going to be a gorgeous day here in Troy. Today you can expect a high of 91 degrees with a 30% chance of thunderstorms earlier in the day. A 70% chance of thunderstorms this afternoon. Tonight, a low of 70 with a same 70% chance of thunderstorms this evening, and then 40% chance of thunderstorms overnight. Tomorrow, a high of 88, and literally the same exact forecast, a 30% chance of showers earlier in the day, and a 70% chance of thunderstorms in the afternoon. But that's all for us today, my friends. Thank you so much for joining us. It's always a pleasure to spend our mornings here with you on the morning show. But don't forget, we'll be right back at it this afternoon. Not us specifically, but we have a Brantley at Luverne game that we'll have here as our game of the week for Thursday. That's right. 6:45.
0: It's a Thursday night game. Yep. They moved that game. It was supposed to be on Friday night, and they moved it to Thursday night, which means we get to cover it tonight to go on the air at 6:45. And I was just looking at the radar. A lot of rain to the west of us, but looks like it kind of dissipates in the afternoon maybe for us. So
2: maybe so.
0: Maybe you'll stay dry today at that Brantley-Luverne game. And, you know, that's a county game. So it's going to be high energy.
2: Rivalry.
0: High energy.
2: But have a great day, my friends. Thank you so much for joining us. Happy Thursday. And take it easy, my friends. Until we see you tomorrow, be good or be good at it.
3: Fox News, I'm Therese Crowley. A Nepal survivor says floods came in and exploded like a bomb. 353 dead as rescue crews search for 1,300 missing, swept away when a glacier apparently let loose down the mountainside, triggering a seismic flood, destroying entire buildings, villages. Now fears that a lake formed when a river was blocked may burst. 65 Americans among the missing. Closing arguments in the Lindsay Clancy murder trial for strangling her three children. Each side has 1 hour. The question before jurors.
4: Did prosecutors prove beyond a reasonable doubt that she could appreciate her actions were wrong? If the answer is yes, what degree of homicide would apply to each child?
3: Fox's Nate Foy in Plymouth. Pope Leo tops Vanity Fair's best dressed list for his mix of Italian robes and all-American kicks. Vogue also noted his style. 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

Well, a big happy Thursday. Let's make it a fine day indeed. It's Jay Coffee checking in. Coming up, I got a couple of things you might want to know, including news about the NFL season.

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0: Well, that is some hot August action out of 1989 from their Pump album, A Little Touch of Aerosmith with Jay Coffey. Got a couple of things you might want to know. Well, September 9th is the opening of the NFL season, and the world champion Seahawks are at home with a rematch against the Patriots. And if you want to go back and watch the Hannah Montana episodes where Dolly Parton guest stars, they're all on Disney+. 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

0: Dipping into their self-titled album, Duran Duran, their big comeback tune, An Ordinary World. Hey, it is Jay Coffey. So new in theaters tomorrow, Buddy. Now, Buddy weaponizes the cheery conventions of children's entertainment into an inventive, hilarious, and creepy descent into pop culture madness. It's rated R, and it's 85% on Rotten Tomatoes.
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7: 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John Mike will be your host with his gang of experts each week. 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

0: We'll keep playing all these great songs for as long as you want to listen. 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

0: Taking you back to early 1974, coming out of San Francisco, the Steve Miller Band, their big breakout hit and a classic, The Joker. Hey, this is Jay Coffey. So I was wondering if it's okay to eat the eyes in a potato. I wonder about weird things. Well, the answer is apparently no. You want to avoid them. Now, the eyes are just buds that will grow into potato plants, but they may contain too much of a neurotoxin that occurs naturally in many plants. It can cause anything from nausea to paralysis.
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2: 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Here's what happened on this day in history, brought to you by Troy Animal Clinic, your full-service, family-owned veterinary clinic. 55 BC, Julius Caesar landed his troops approximately 8 miles north of Dover. For his invasion of the island of the British Celts, he brought some 8,000 Roman marines in 80 ships. A.D. 1575, the greatest Venetian painter of the 16th century, Titian, died in Venice. 1660, because he had written several tracts against the power of the monarchy, John Milton's friends forced him into hiding when Charles II gained the throne of England. Then Milton's friends staged a mock funeral. 1665, the first play to be performed in America was The Bear and Ye Cub, presented in Virginia. 1667, the first recorded hurricane in North America was reported from Jamestown, Virginia. 1770, German philosopher Georg Wilhelm Hegel was born at Stuttgart. He wrote many influential books that had a profound impact on later thinkers such as Karl Marx, Engels, and Kierkegaard. 1859, Colonel Edwin Drake drilled the first successful oil well in the United States near Titusville, Pennsylvania. 1883, 36,000 people died when the volcano on the island of Krakatoa between Java and Sumatra erupted. The blast was reportedly heard 3,000 miles away, and dozens of ships were sunk by a subsequent tidal wave. 100 miles away, in Batavia, a downpour of thick black mud drenched the area, and ash was scattered over 3,300 miles. The amount of material that was tossed into the atmosphere altered weather around the globe for several years. 1892, the Metropolitan Opera House in New York City was devastated by fire that destroyed the building and $1 million worth of costumes and scenery. 1894, Congress passed the Wilson-Gorman Tariff Act, which contained a provision for a graduated income tax. It was struck down by the U.S. Supreme Court as unconstitutional. 1908, birth anniversary of the 36th President of the United States, Lyndon B. Johnson. 1910, birth anniversary of Mother Teresa in Yugoslavia. She spent her life caring for the destitute and discarded in the slums of Calcutta. In 1979, she was awarded the Nobel Peace Prize for her work. 1945, American troops began landing in Japan following the surrender of the Japanese government in the Second World War. 1967, Brian Epstein, manager of the pop music phenomenon The Beatles, was found dead in his London flat from an overdose of sleeping pills. 1979, British war hero and mentor to the royal family, Lord Lewis Mountbatten, was killed off the coast of Ireland in a boat explosion by the Irish Republican Army. Having birthdays, actress Sarah Chalke of Roseanne and Scrubs is 50. Actor Aaron Paul of Emmy for Breaking Bad is 47. Singer Tommy Sands is 89. Hall of Fame baseball player Jim Horn is 56. Actress Tuesday Weld of The Many Loves of Dobie Gillis, born Susan Carr, is 83. Actress Chandra Wilson of Grey's Anatomy is 57. It happened on this day, August the 27th. Today in History is brought to you by Troy Animal Clinic, caring for the pets of Pike County more than half a century. I'm Doc Kirby reporting for WTBF.
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1: News. I'm Gianna Gelosi. The fate of Lindsay Clancy is about to be in the hands of a jury. She is accused of strangling her three kids in January of 2023. Her mental health, a key issue in the case. Fox's Molly Lyon.
2: The defense says Clancy should not be held criminally responsible, that she was over-medicated, suffered from postpartum psychosis, and was obeying a voice commanding her to commit the killings.
1: Now, the prosecution claims Clancy acted rationally and intentionally in the murders. The death toll following catastrophic flooding at the China-Nepal border has climbed to at least or more than 350. Fox's Katie Byrne has more.
3: According to the Nepal Tourism Board, 65 Americans are among more than 600 tourists that are still unaccounted for.
1: Over 1,000 remain missing. Officials say several hundred bodies have been recovered. 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
8: weather. Today, mostly cloudy with a high near 91 and a 70% chance of rain. Tonight, mostly cloudy with a low around 70 and a 70% chance of rain. Friday, mostly cloudy with a high near 88 and a 70% chance of rain. Friday night, mostly cloudy with a low around 69 and a 60% chance of rain.
4: Reginald Hare was a church musician who later served as a parish priest in England and the Bishop of Calcutta. No matter where he served, Reginald was always impressed by the holiness of God. His most famous hymn reflects the awe of majesty of God. Holy, holy, holy, Lord God Almighty, God in three persons, blessed Trinity. 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

I was just reminded how many hot hits we play for you. Hey, this is Jay Coffey coming up in just a few minutes. 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I've got a simple test coming up in a bit.

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1: That is some hot summertime action out of 1980. 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
10: 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virtue or vice, whether there be an eternal state of retribution beyond the grave, or whether there be any such being as God, you have broken down the barriers of moral virtue and hoisted the floodgates of immorality and crime. Every bond that holds society together would be ruptured. Fraud and treachery would take the place of confidence between man and man. The tribunals would become the scenes of bribery and injustice. Avarice, perjury, ambition, and revenge would walk through the land and render it more like the dwelling of savage beasts than the tranquil abode of civilized and Christianized men. Wisdom from an earlier America as taught in its schoolrooms via the McGuffey Reader. 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
11: For your Troy area weather, today, mostly cloudy with a high near 91 and a 70% chance of rain. Tonight, mostly cloudy with a low around 70 and a 70% chance of rain. Friday, mostly cloudy with a high near 88 and a 70% chance of rain. Friday night, mostly cloudy with a low around 69 and a 60% chance of rain.
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0: Dolores O'Riordan taking care of the lead vocals on a song she wrote for the Cranberries and Dreams. Hey, this is Jay Coffey. So new in theaters tomorrow, Coyote versus Acme. Now, this is exactly the breath of fresh air or perhaps the bundle of cartoon dynamite that family audiences need right about now. 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
4: Today, mostly cloudy with a high near 91 and a 70% chance of rain. Tonight, mostly cloudy with a low around 70 and a 70% chance of rain. Friday, mostly cloudy with a high near 88 and a 70% chance of rain. Friday night, mostly cloudy with a low around 69 and a 60% chance of rain.
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0: We finish off today's Daily Double Play with You Are the Woman by Firefall. Now, the song was released as the second single from their self-titled debut album. The song peaked at number 9 in November of 1976, becoming the band's only top 10 hit. And we kicked off the action with Just Remember I Love You. That comes off their second album, Lunacy, released in August of 1977, with backing vocals by the Eagles' Timothy B. Schmidt.
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3: It's time for Farm and Ranch headlines on the Southeast AgNet. I'm Tyron Spearman reporting. If you're interested in cotton and peanuts, the Cotton and Peanut Research Field Day will be held at the University of Georgia Tifton Campus Conference Center in Tifton coming up on September the 2nd. Mallory will have a list of people coming with a special presentation and on each of those commodities with updates of those crops. Another one coming up is the South Carolina Peanut Cotton Field Day. This will be at Clemson Research Edisto Education Center in Blackville, South Carolina. That's on September the 10th. September the 10th also, at the same day, the North Carolina Growers Meeting will be held. That's a field day at the Peanut Belt Research Station, Lewiston, Woodville, North Carolina. Then coming up on September the 22nd through the 24th, the 38th Annual Georgia Peanut Tour will be held near Savannah, Georgia, and the surrounding area. This area has an exciting stops, on-farm harvest demonstrations with clinics, research at the University of Georgia Southeast Research and Education Center, and a visit to the Georgia Ports Authority. The Hot Topic Seminar starts on September the 22nd. Georgia Annual Peanut Tour coming up September 22nd through 24th.
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1: News. I'm Therese Crowley. The jury in the Lindsey Clancy murder trial given a set of very logical instructions from Judge William Sullivan before closing arguments in Plymouth, Massachusetts.
2: It is for you to determine, in light of all the evidence, whether the defendant had a mental disease or defect.
1: And if she did she still know right from wrong when she killed her three children? The defense showing family photos of happier times before her bag of 13 meds, claiming postpartum psychosis. The prosecution says she didn't comply with doctors. Global disaster in Nepal, 1,300 missing and swept away, 353 known dead after a glacier apparently let loose down the mountainside. Canada removes U.S. seafood from retaliatory tariffs against the U.S. America's listening to Fox News.
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8: For your Troy area weather, today, mostly cloudy with a high near 91 and a 70% chance of rain. Tonight, mostly cloudy with a low around 70 and a 70% chance of rain. Friday, mostly cloudy with a high near 88 and a 70% chance of rain. Friday night, mostly cloudy with a low around 69 and a 60% chance of rain.
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0: things that are still around and doing better than ever, Marvel Comics, Nintendo, and all these great songs.
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0: Such an excellent tune. That is Simply Red. They got together in Manchester, England back in 1985, led by their lead singer and songwriter Mick Hucknall, who is the only original member with the group, and holding back the years, that was their biggest hit in the U.S. Jay Coffey with a couple of everyday things with secret purposes you probably didn't know about. For example, the Raise 57 on Glass Heinz ketchup bottles is actually a tactile guide. 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
9: 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A reminder that the summer hours for the Pioneer Museum of Alabama on 231 north of Troy are Wednesday through Saturday from 9 to 5, which makes this Saturday the last one for summer hours. Nobody talks more about South Alabama than us.
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13: Today, mostly cloudy with a high near 91 and a 70% chance of rain. Tonight, mostly cloudy with a low around 70 and a 70% chance of rain. Friday, mostly cloudy with a high near 88 and a 70% chance of rain. Friday night, mostly cloudy with a low around 69 and a 60% chance of rain.
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0: Twos wrapping up the decade of the 1980s, hitting the charts right around Christmas time, 1989, and a little room. Hey, it is Jay Coffey, so only Murders in the Building has its return date set. Now, the comedy series will return with new episodes in December, and Hulu has released several new photos to tease the series, subtitled Only Murders in London, as it takes its trio overseas. The series returns on December the 8th on Hulu.
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10: Pike County will be closing portions of County Road 2201, weather permitting, in progressive intervals from U.S. 29 South to County Road 2204, beginning Monday the 31st through Friday, September 11th, for a full-depth reclamation resurfacing project. Temporary road closure signs are in place. Sections of County Road 2201 will not allow through traffic at varied times during these repairs, and no heavy truck traffic.
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14: For your Troy area weather, today, mostly cloudy with a high near 91 and a 70% chance of rain. Tonight, mostly cloudy with a low around 70 and a 70% chance of rain. Friday, mostly cloudy with a high near 88 and a 70% chance of rain. Friday night, mostly cloudy with a low around 69 and a 60% chance of rain.
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0: A little touch of Orleans, their second and final big hit on the Hot 100. Great tune, and yes, you are still the one. Jay Coffey, and did you know 85% of us cringe whenever we hear our own voice? The word burrito means little donkey in Spanish. This is because a burrito can carry many things just like a donkey can. About 80% of those on Facebook say they never unfriend an ex. North Americans drink more orange juice than any other region of the world, and 15% of people have taken a selfie 7 times before they're satisfied with the photo.
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3: In Ag News on the Southeast AgNet, growers across the Southeast are entering the home stretch of the growing season, but extension specialists say there's still plenty that can affect a crop between now and harvest. Heat and inconsistent rainfall have created challenging conditions in parts of the region, particularly for cotton and peanuts. Some fields are dealing with depleted soil moisture at a time when crops can still have significant water demands. Extension specialists say growers with irrigation should pay close attention to crop development, soil moisture, and current weather conditions rather than waiting until visible signs of stress appear. Pest and disease pressure is another concern as the season progresses. In cotton, growers are being encouraged to continue scouting for insects and diseases that can threaten yield late in the season. Peanut growers also have several diseases to watch. Peanut rust has recently been confirmed in Florida and Georgia, and UF IFAS is encouraging producers across Florida, Georgia, and Alabama to remain alert because the disease can spread rapidly under favorable conditions. White mold and leaf spot are also being reported in the region. With growers already having significant time and money invested in this year's crop, extension specialists say continued scouting and timely management through the final weeks of the season can be important for protecting yield and profitability heading into harvest.
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1: 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And of course, fishing. It's $5 to fish along with a license you can buy at the lake. $10 will get you entered in the biggest fish competition. Recovery is possible, and you are not alone. And if your last name begins with J, K, or R, it's time to renew that vehicle tag. And the summer hours for the Pioneer Museum of Alabama on 231 north of Troy end this Saturday, but until then, they are 9 till 5. In sports, this week in Atlanta Braves baseball, they are hosting the Los Angeles Dodgers at 6. 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In other news, Randy Head, age 74, of Troy, died recently. Memorial service for Randy Head will be Thursday at 2 at the Park Memorial Methodist Church in Troy, with Dr. Malone Chandler and Pastor Brian Dovey officiating. Visitation will be from 1 to 2 at the church. Kathy Burney, age 66, of the Saco community, died recently. Funeral services for Kathy Burney will be Friday at 11 at Mount Olive No. 1 Baptist Church in the Saco community, with Pastor Eddie Williams officiating. Burial will follow in the church cemetery, with visitation Thursday from noon to 5:30. Cara Lee Kaiser Kelly passed away recently in Tampa, Florida. Graveside services for Miss Cara Lee Kelly will be Saturday at 10 at Little Oak Cemetery in Goshen, with Dillard Funeral Home of Troy directing. Visitation will be Friday evening from 5:30 to 7:30 at Dillard Funeral Home in Troy. In lieu of flowers, donations may be made to the Little Oak Memorial Association for Cemetery Maintenance in Goshen. Funeral announcements are listed on our website at WTBFradio.com. Just click on obituaries. And that's your local news right here on WTBF Brundage, Troy.
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Well, we're doing it again. Another hour of your favorite hot hits. Jay Coffey taking care of biz. And just minutes away, we are going to take a look at Beyond Tech Neck. I'll explain in less than 10.

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0: That is some tasty chart-topping action out of February 1988 from Exposé and Seasons Change, and we are getting there. Hey, it is Jay Coffey. So putting your smartphone down can be painful, but experts are warning that tech dependency might hurt worse. For example, frequent texting can lead to tendinitis, which is inflamed tendons in your thumbs. So grip your phone with both hands so your thumbs and wrist come in from the side at a 45-degree angle. And holding your phone to your ear or scrolling with your arm bent can compress the nerves in your elbow, resulting in tingling or numbness in your ring and pinky finger. So switch to earbuds or speakerphone mode when you feel the buzz. 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
14: 94.7 weather. Today, mostly cloudy with a high near 91 and a 70% chance of rain. Tonight, mostly cloudy with a low around 70 and a 70% chance of rain. Friday, mostly cloudy with a high near 88 and a 70% chance of rain. Friday night, mostly cloudy with a low around 69 and a 60% chance of rain. 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

0: Heavy duty rock and roll from Tom Petty and the Heartbreakers, coming off their greatest hits album, late 1993, Action, and Mary Jane's Last Dance. Hey, this is Jay Coffey. So new in theaters tomorrow, The Dog Stars. Now, this is an epic thriller set in a world where survival is instinct, but humanity is a choice. Now, The Dog Stars is a clever little feature about ordinary people trying to get by in extraordinary circumstances, and it becomes just another silly post-apocalyptic head wrecker with all the usual crash, bang, wallop antics tacked on. It's rated are 38% on Rotten Tomatoes.
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3: For your Troy area weather, today, mostly cloudy with a high near 91 and a 70% chance of rain. Tonight, mostly cloudy with a low around 70 and a 70% chance of rain. Friday, mostly cloudy with a high near 88 and a 70% chance of rain. Friday night, mostly cloudy with a low around 69 and a 60% chance of rain.
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0: Madonna's Material Girl. Now, Madonna didn't write the song, but she says it was indicative of her life at the time, and she liked it because she felt it was provocative. And speaking of that, here's a great tip. Whenever you need a self-esteem boost, just pick a personal theme song with uplifting lyrics that remind you of what you'd like your life to be like. So when you need a boost, just give it a listen. Personally, I would pick Walking on Sunshine by Katrina and the Waves.
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3: In specialty crop news on the Southeast AgNet, I'm Clint Thompson. A lack of farm bill progression in the Senate Agriculture Committee has not derailed the optimism some industry leaders feel that one will eventually get passed this year. That's a mindset shared by Cam Quarles, CEO of the National Potato Council and co-chair of the Specialty Crop Farm Bill Alliance.
4: You've got to be optimistic that folks want to get a farm bill done. And the goal has always been to get a bill to the president's desk this year. That doesn't necessarily mean before the election, doesn't necessarily mean after the election. It just means by December 31st, we want to get a bill there. So I wouldn't get too wrapped around the axle about, you know, we could go through several different chapters in this play before we finally get to the finish line. I think as long as folks are letting their members of Congress know how important a farm bill is and how important the specialty crop provisions are to that farm bill, we're at the end of the day, we're going to get a good result.
3: The Senate Agriculture Committee failed to advance the farm bill in early August as both political parties disagree mostly over the Supplemental Nutrition Assistance Program, an important component of the farm bill. The committee is expected to reconvene after Labor Day. The Specialty Crop Farm Bill Alliance is co-chaired by Kathy Burns, CEO of the International Fresh Produce Association, Mike Joyner, president of the Florida Fruit and Vegetable Association, Dave Puglia, president and CEO of Western Growers, and Cam Quarles, CEO of the National Potato Council. For more information, see specialtycropgrower.com. I'm Clint Thompson with the Southeast AgNet.
2: The late 1930s brought about an association of 60 cattle producers in Alabama, and in 1944, they became known as the Alabama Cattlemen's Association. 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
1: Fox News, I'm Therese Crowley. The Lindsay Clancy jury is deliberating after clear instructions from Plymouth Judge William Sullivan.
2: The Commonwealth must prove to you beyond a reasonable doubt that the defendant was criminally responsible at the time that the crime was committed.
1: And she knew right from wrong when she killed her three kids. The defense showing photos of happier times before her bag of 13 meds. Prosecutors say she thought she'd escape responsibility by killing herself. The judge ruled to allow a manslaughter option. Attorney General Todd Blanche with charges against 80 Puerto Rican drug gang members.
3: Taking the fight to the cartels with unprecedented force and efficiency makes clear that we, along with our international partners, have zero tolerance for criminal activity.
1: Canada removes U.S. seafood from retaliatory tariffs against the U.S. Relief for Maine lobstermen. 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
9: Today, mostly cloudy with a high near 91 and a 70% chance of rain. Tonight, mostly cloudy with a low around 70 and a 70% chance of rain. Friday, mostly cloudy with a high near 88 and a 70% chance of rain. Friday night, mostly cloudy with a low around 69 and a 60% chance of rain.
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0: NX scoring themselves an international hit from their album Kick and Need You Tonight. 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
4: 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John Mike will be your host with his gang of experts each week. 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
5: For your Troy area weather, today, mostly cloudy with a high near 91 and a 70% chance of rain. Tonight, mostly cloudy with a low around 70 and a 70% chance of rain. Friday, mostly cloudy with a high near 88 and a 70% chance of rain. Friday night, mostly cloudy with a low around 69 and a 60% chance of rain.
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0: Well, Canada's Tom Cochran got it right. 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
15: Today, mostly cloudy with a high near 91 and a 70% chance of rain. Tonight, mostly cloudy with a low around 70 and a 70% chance of rain. Friday, mostly cloudy with a high near 88 and a 70% chance of rain. Friday night, mostly cloudy with a low around 69 and a 60% chance of rain.
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0: To love that old-time rock and roll, especially when it's coming from Rock and Roll Hall of Famer Bob Seger. Hey, this is Jay Coffey. So from American Psychological Association, congrats if you're paying attention to the news, but watch how much you consume. You know, constant exposure to negative news can dull emotional responses. Psychologists note that media saturation overload, the constant stream of headlines, can cause stress, anxiety, and even headline stress disorder.
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6: For your Troy area weather, today, mostly cloudy with a high near 91 and a 70% chance of rain. Tonight, mostly cloudy with a low around 70 and a 70% chance of rain. Friday, mostly cloudy with a high near 88 and a 70% chance of rain. Friday night, mostly cloudy with a low around 69 and a 60% chance of rain.
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1: News, I'm John Saucier. President Trump has signed an executive order renaming Lake Ontario to Lake America as the U.S. and Canada escalate a trade war.
2: The lake change, Lake of America, was something I've been thinking about for a long time, actually.
1: Both the U.S. and Canada have set tariffs of up to 50% on each other's imports. The president previously changed the name of Gulf of Mexico to the Gulf of America at the beginning of his second term. Closing arguments are over. The jury needs to decide the fate of Lindsay Clancy if she's guilty of murdering her three children. Plymouth County Judge William Sullivan telling the jury not to be swayed by how those children are killed.
3: The defendant is entitled to a verdict based solely on the evidence, and not one based on pity or sympathy for the decedents, which might be occasioned by the images depicted.
1: She could face life in prison if convicted or be committed to a state psychiatric hospital if the jury finds her not guilty. America's listening to Fox News.
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11: Today, mostly cloudy with a high near 91 and a 70% chance of rain. Tonight, mostly cloudy with a low around 70 and a 70% chance of rain. Friday, mostly cloudy with a high near 88 and a 70% chance of rain. Friday night, mostly cloudy with a low around 69 and a 60% chance of rain.
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Thursday. I just thought I'd update you on those two facts here because, knowledge is power and all that stuff. 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Tell it to my heart. 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

0: Gino Vannelli being very active these days, doing a little touring, a little new music, a little this, a little that. I just want to stop. Well, apparently he doesn't. It's John Summers, and do you watch the Real Housewives of something, anything, Beverly Hills? Well, they're bringing Leah Remini to the cast, you know, from the King of Queens. 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Anyway, if you're a fan of that sort of thing, I guess that's something to look forward to. Whether you get pulled over or get into a crash, drinking and driving will change your whole world. 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
12: For your Troy area weather, today, mostly cloudy with a high near 91 and a 70% chance of rain. Tonight, mostly cloudy with a low around 70 and a 70% chance of rain. Friday, mostly cloudy with a high near 88 and a 70% chance of rain. Friday night, mostly cloudy with a low around 69 and a 60% chance of rain.
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0: Cheap Trick and I Want You to Want Me. 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

0: It's Breakfast at Tiffany's, Deep Blue Something. I'm John Summers. Are you into astronomy at all? Well, there is going to be a partial lunar eclipse. There's going to be an eclipse tonight. No, an eclipse covering about 96% of the moon, creating an almost a blood moon is kind of what they're calling it, visible across North America and parts of the Southern Hemisphere. And you'll be able to see it with the naked eye. How about that?
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10: 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A reminder that the summer hours for the Pioneer Museum of Alabama on 231 north of Troy are Wednesday through Saturday from 9 to 5, which makes this Saturday the last one for summer hours. Nobody talks more about South Alabama than us.
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13: 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John Mike will be your host with his gang of experts each week. 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
15: Today, mostly cloudy with a high near 91 and a 70% chance of rain. Tonight, mostly cloudy with a low around 70 and a 70% chance of rain. Friday, mostly cloudy with a high near 88 and a 70% chance of rain. Friday night, mostly cloudy with a low around 69 and a 60% chance of rain.
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0: Kearney and Who's Crying Now? John Summers here, and let's talk about bagpipes. Can we? Hearing bagpipes won't kill you, but playing them might. If you don't properly clean them, you got to clean out these bagpipes. They can get mold after, and other nasties, you know, breeding inside. The player can develop potentially fatal, it's something called bagpipe lung. This is real. And, think about it. Could happen.
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3: George Grant is part of American agriculture history. He came to America from Scotland in 1873 with a small group of fellow countrymen. He had a dream of developing this group of wealthy stock-raising Britishers into leaders in the U.S. cattle industry. Grant settled in Victoria, Kansas, died 5 years later. Many of the wealthy herdsmen returned to their homeland, left behind four Angus bulls that Grant had transported with him. The men left, but the cattle stayed, and the Angus breed in America had begun. I'm Mark Oppold. This is the Southeast AgNet.
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1: I'm Tom Graham. President Trump signing an order directing the Interior Department to rename Lake Ontario Lake America. President made a similar name change for the Gulf of Mexico.
2: So if you think about it, we have a Gulf and we have a lake. Now all we need is an ocean.
1: Now the change comes following an escalation of the trade war between the U.S. and Canada. Our neighbors to the north seem unlikely, though, to embrace this name change. The fate of Lindsay Clancy in the hands of a jury. A Massachusetts mother is accused of murdering her three children. However, her defense claims she was suffering from postpartum psychosis and not criminally responsible.
3: 12 jurors are deliberating with six alternates standing by. And keep in mind, in Massachusetts, the burden is on the prosecution to prove that Clancy was unaware of what she was doing and not in touch with reality.
1: Fox's Nate Foy in Plymouth, America is listening to Fox News.
4: Pike County will be closing portions of County Road 2201, weather permitting, in progressive intervals from U.S. 29 South to County Road 2204, beginning Monday the 31st through Friday, September 11th, for a full-depth reclamation resurfacing project. Temporary road closure signs are in place. Sections of County Road 2201 will not allow through traffic at varied times during these repairs. And no heavy truck traffic.
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0: way, way back in the closet here. Ouch. 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

0: Today's Lost Classic, Terrence Trent D'Arby and Sign Your Name from late in 1987 into 88. And he had a couple of two, three or four big hits right around that particular point in time. And today he's known as Sananda Maitreya. He was born Terrence Trent Howard. So he's guys had like three names in his life, but he had some really big success in the mid to late 80s there. And that one's called Sign Your Name. Terrence Trent D'Arby, today's Lost Classic. We'll do another one tomorrow around the same time. Labor Day deals at Lowe's mean you can get 2.5 quart or 3 quart mums for just $8. 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
12: For Troy and the Wiregrass, 40% chance of rain tonight, low 70. 60% chance tomorrow and tomorrow night, high 87. 40% chance Saturday, high 88. Again tonight, 40% chance of showers for Troy and the Wiregrass on Classic Hits 94.7.
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0: Bryan Adams, Summer 69. 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

0: Alanis Morissette. It's called Ironic. Love irony, right? John Summers here. When a colleague of yours, say, starts, you know, yammering on or gets way too personal, it can affect your work, they say, from Psychology Today. And your sanity, by the way. So how do you handle all this? Well, recruit a buddy. Ask a coworker to come to the rescue whenever he or she sees that you've been cornered by the repeat offender. She could say something as simple as, I need you right now, or which will allow you to duck out quickly. You know how that works.
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13: For Troy and the Wiregrass, 40% chance of rain tonight, 60% tomorrow, 60% tomorrow night, 40% chance Saturday, lows 70, highs 88. Again tonight, 40% chance of showers for Troy and the Wiregrass and Classic Hits 94.7.
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0: America's sister golden hair for you. I'm John Summers. Top things that make the average guy get into a fight. In order. Number one, a friend cheated with his wife or girlfriend. Number two, someone spilled a secret. Yeah. 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Yeah, they'll all do it.
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2: 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Here's a book bit. Instant Weather Forecasting. You Can Predict the Weather. 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Adlard Colds, a division of Bloomsbury Publishing, PLC. No matter where you live, it's very normal to look to the skies before you make any plans. But how to correctly read the weather? This excellent small book has 24 color photographs to guide you in weather forecasting from the clouds. I like it so much I'm buying copies for my grandkids who love to watch clouds for clues about the weather also. When the sky has a certain look, it is very often followed by a certain sequence of weather events. How can one be sure that the weather forecast that the clouds are foretelling will turn out to be correct? In the 24 cloud study shown in this book, there is only room for the clearest inferences, and sometimes the weather will not develop as expected. Even so, on perhaps 75% of the occasions, the pictures in this book and the short notes which go with them will prove to be largely correct in foretelling the coming hours. So how to get the most from the book? 1. Find the sky which most resembles the one you have seen. 2. See if the major clues are there as well. 3. If the sky still seems to fit the present situation, consult the meteorological elements of greatest interest to you to find the most likely trend and the normal period over which it will occur. Let's talk about the crossed winds rules. This book explains that changeable and other unpleasant weather comes about when a succession of lows, or depressions, passes over any locality. Surface winds tend to back, move anti-clockwise, when poor weather is coming, and to veer, move clockwise, when better weather is on the way. However, these are a little vague, so the book suggests the crossed winds rule, which says, if you stand with your back to the lower wind and if upper winds or clouds come from the left hand, then the weather will normally deteriorate. Or stand with your back to the lower wind and if upper winds or clouds come from the right hand, the weather will normally improve. Number 3, stand with your back to the lower wind and if upper winds or clouds move on a parallel course, the weather will normally not change very much for a while. Next, the book presents a glossary and explanation of terms used in the text, facts about clouds, the Beaufort scale of wind force, and then 24 examples of skies with accompanying descriptions and full-color photographs. If you're like me and you're fascinated by the skies above us, you'll want to carry a copy of this marvelous booklet every time the clouds roll in. As a longtime weather reporter on the radio since 1970, I really love this book. Instant Weather Forecasting, You Can Predict the Weather, 6th edition, by Alan Watson, Simon Keeling, from Adlard Colds, a division of Bloomsbury Publishing, PLC. I'm Doc Kirby. That's a book bit.
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1: News, I'm John Saucier. President Trump signing an executive order renaming Lake Ontario to Lake America as the United States and Canada escalated trade war after talks to reach a deal collapsed.
2: People oftentimes, they'll ask me, who's the worst to deal with on trade? And I said, that's easy, Canada. They are the worst to trade, and they feel entitled, and just we can't have that.
1: Canadian Prime Minister Mark Carney accused the administration of trying to destroy Canada's major industries. The Federal Reserve, with its annual economic policy symposium in Jackson Hole, Wyoming. The president of the Fed Bank of Cleveland, Beth Hammack, telling Fox Business she thinks the job market's doing well, but there needs to be a stronger effort to deal with inflation.
3: I think we've seen inflation above target for too long. I'm not seeing tension in the mandate. Again, we're doing well on the labor side, not so well on the inflation side. And I think we need to put some restrictiveness back into policy.
1: Good day for the tech sector on Wall Street. The Nasdaq closed up over 400 points. 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
4: 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Again tonight, 40% chance of showers for Troy and the Wiregrass on Classic Hits 94.7.
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Really great moment in the old Fleetwood Mac live shows is when Lindsey Buckingham and Stevie Nicks will be out on stage alone, ironic considering their history, to perform Landslide.

0: Jackson Brown, Somebody's Baby, Fast Times at Ridgemont High soundtrack. John Summers here. A happy dog day. Yeah, this is dog day. I love dogs, and so do celebrities. 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
5: 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For Troy and the Wiregrass, 40% chance of rain tonight, 60% tomorrow, 60% tomorrow night, 40% chance Saturday, lows 70, highs 88. Again tonight, 40% chance of showers for Troy and the Wiregrass and Classic Hits 94.7.
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0: BTO taking care of business. Randy Backman and company and his buddy Burton Cummings of the Guess Who. They've been performing as the Guess Who and doing some dates in the States.
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0: Crying, Aerosmith and Steven Tyler and John Summers. We talked about Blondes a little while ago. Yes, we worked. I played the song Sister Golden here. You know, does she or doesn't she and all this stuff. But anyway, do blondes really have more fun? Is the old ad, you know, it's just blondes have more fun. Well, do they? Yes, if you consider cheating to be fun. Survey found 42% of cheating women have blonde hair. Only 11% of women with black hair are cheaters. So there.
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3: 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Again tonight, 40% chance of showers for Troy and the Wiregrass on Classic Hits 94.7.
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0: Cyndi Lauper. It's called True Colors. How about it? All right, some things people wish were invented that have not been invented. Bike lanes above cities, like, you know, skywalks. Shopping carts with phone chargers. Come on. An underground road for emergency responders. Oh, yeah. A dream recorder that will let you rewatch The Good Ones. And pants that actually catch fire when you lie.
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2: 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For his invasion of the island of the British Celts, he brought some 8,000 Roman marines in 80 ships. A.D. 1575, the greatest Venetian painter of the 16th century, Titian, died in Venice. 1660, because he had written several tracts against the power of the monarchy, John Milton's friends forced him into hiding when Charles II gained the throne of England. Then Milton's friends staged a mock funeral. 1665, the first play to be performed in America was The Bear and Ye Cub, presented in Virginia. 1667, the first recorded hurricane in North America was reported from Jamestown, Virginia. 1770, German philosopher Georg Wilhelm Hegel was born at Stuttgart. He wrote many influential books that had a profound impact on later thinkers such as Karl Marx, Engels, and Kierkegaard. 1859, Colonel Edwin Drake drilled the first successful oil well in the United States near Titusville, Pennsylvania. 1883, 36,000 people died when the volcano on the island of Krakatoa between Java and Sumatra erupted. The blast was reportedly heard 3,000 miles away, and dozens of ships were sunk by a subsequent tidal wave. 100 miles away, in Batavia, a downpour of thick black mud drenched the area, and ash was scattered over 3,300 miles. The amount of material that was tossed into the atmosphere altered weather around the globe for several years. 1892, the Metropolitan Opera House in New York City was devastated by fire that destroyed the building and $1 million worth of costumes and scenery. 1894, Congress passed the Wilson-Gorman Tariff Act, which contained a provision for a graduated income tax. It was struck down by the U.S. Supreme Court as unconstitutional. 1908, birth anniversary of the 36th President of the United States, Lyndon B. Johnson. 1910, birth anniversary of Mother Teresa in Yugoslavia.

0: She spent her life caring for the destitute and discarded in the slums of Calcutta. In 1979, she was awarded the Nobel Peace Prize for her work. 1945, American troops began landing in Japan following the surrender of the Japanese government in the Second World War. 1967, Brian Epstein, manager of the pop music phenomenon The Beatles, was found dead in his London flat from an overdose of sleeping pills. 1979, British war hero and mentor to the royal family, Lord Lewis Mountbatten, was killed off the coast of Ireland in a boat explosion by the Irish Republican Army. Having birthdays, actress Sarah Chalk of Roseanne and Scrubs is 50. Actor Aaron Paul of Emmy for Breaking Bad is 47. Singer Tommy Sands is 89. Hall of Fame baseball player Jim Horn is 56. Actress Tuesday Weld of The Many Loves of Dobie Gillis, born Susan Carr, is 83. Actress Chandra Wilson of Grey's Anatomy is 57. It happened on this day, August the 27th. 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I'm Doc Kirby reporting for WTBF.
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2: 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And other area games, Pike Live at GW Long, Elba at Houston County, Edgewood ACA at CCA, Charles Henderson at Hope Christian, Ayrton at Weeksburg, Zion Chapel at Verbena. 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A reminder that the summer hours for the Pioneer Museum of Alabama on 231 north of Troy are from 9 to 5. This Saturday, the last for summer hours. In other news, Kathy Burney, age 66, of Saco Community, died recently. The funeral for Kathy Burney is Friday at 11 at Mount Olive No. 1 Baptist Church in Saco Community, with Pastor Eddie Williams officiating, burial in the church cemetery, George F. Grubb's funeral home directing. Visitation until 5:30 this afternoon at the funeral home. Cara Lee Kaiser Kelly died recently in Tampa, Florida, a graduate of Goshen High School and Troy State University. The graveside services for Mrs. Cara Lee Kelly will be Saturday at 10 at Little Oak Cemetery in Goshen, with Dillard Funeral Home of Troy directing. Visitation Friday evening from 5:30 till 7:30 at the funeral home in Troy. Donations can be made to the Little Oak Memorial Association for Cemetery Maintenance in Goshen. Funeral announcements are listed on our website at WTBFradio.com. Just click on Obituaries. 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I'm Doc Kirby reporting. 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

0: Let's switch places. We're you. And you're us. What song are you going to play next? Is it this one?
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0: excellent drumming from the late, great Frank Beard. And then there was one, right? A ZZ Top and Sharp Dressed Man, John Summers here now. 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
5: For Troy and the Wiregrass, 40% chance of rain tonight, 60% tomorrow, 60% tomorrow night, 40% chance Saturday, lows 70, highs 88. Again tonight, 40% chance of showers for Troy and the Wiregrass and Classic Hits 94.7.
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0: Don Henley doing the heart of the matter. He said going solo from his day job as the Eagles drummer. John Summers here now. Yeah, according to Harvard, we're all just a little bit spacey. Study found that people spend 47% of their waking hours, you know, thinking about something other than what they're doing.
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0: Bob Seger, Silver Bullet Band, those Hollywood Nights. Look out. All right, so it's official. What are you talking about? Well, Americans have gone overboard with the love of dogs. Today, National Dog Day, right? 45% of pet owners rated their dog's food as being higher in quality than their own. 52% cooked a meal from scratch for their dog in the past month. 52%.
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2: 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Here's what happened on this day in history, brought to you by Troy Animal Clinic, your full-service, family-owned veterinary clinic. 55 BC, and Julius Caesar landed his troops approximately 8 miles north of Dover. For his invasion of the island of the British Celts, he brought some 8,000 Roman marines in 80 ships. AD 1575, the greatest Venetian painter of the 16th century, Titian, died in Venice. 1660, because he had written several tracts against the power of the monarchy, John Milton's friends forced him into hiding when Charles II gained the throne of England. That Milton's friends staged a mock funeral. 1665, the first play to be performed in America was The Bear and Ye Cub, presented in Virginia. 1667, the first recorded hurricane in North America was reported from Jamestown, Virginia. 1770, German philosopher Georg Wilhelm Hegel was born at Stuttgart. He wrote many influential books that had a profound impact on later thinkers such as Karl Marx, Engels, and Kierkegaard. 1859, Colonel Edwin Drake drilled the first successful oil well in the United States near Titusville, Pennsylvania. 1883, 36,000 people died when the volcano on the island of Krakatoa between Java and Sumatra erupted. The blast was reportedly heard 3,000 miles away, and dozens of ships were sunk by a subsequent tidal wave. 100 miles away, in Batavia, a downpour of thick black mud drenched the area, and ash was scattered over 3,300 miles. The amount of material that was tossed into the atmosphere altered weather around the globe for several years. 1892, the Metropolitan Opera House in New York City was devastated by fire that destroyed the building and $1 million worth of costumes and scenery. 1894, Congress passed the Wilson-Gorman Tariff Act, which contained a provision for a graduated income tax. It was struck down by the U.S. Supreme Court as unconstitutional. 1908, birth anniversary of the 36th President of the United States, Lyndon B. Johnson. 1910, birth anniversary of Mother Teresa in Yugoslavia. She spent her life caring for the destitute and discarded in the slums of Calcutta. In 1979, she was awarded the Nobel Peace Prize for her work. 1945, American troops began landing in Japan following the surrender of the Japanese government in the Second World War. 1967, Brian Epstein, manager of the pop music phenomenon The Beatles, was found dead in his London flat from an overdose of sleeping pills. 1979, British war hero and mentor to the royal family, Lord Lewis Mountbatten, was killed off the coast of Ireland in a boat explosion by the Irish Republican Army. Having birthdays, actress Sarah Chalke of Roseanne and Scrubs is 50. Actor Aaron Paul of Emmy for Breaking Bad is 47. Singer Tommy Sands is 89. Hall of Fame baseball player Jim Horn is 56. Actress Tuesday Weld of The Many Loves of Dobie Gillis, born Susan Carr, is 83. Actress Chandra Wilson of Grey's Anatomy is 57. It happened on this day, August the 27th. Today in History is brought to you by Troy Animal Clinic, caring for the pets of Pike County more than half a century. I'm Doc Kirby reporting for WTBF.
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1: News, I'm John Saucier. President Trump signing an executive order renaming Lake Ontario to Lake America after imposing 50% tariffs on Canada after talks for a new trade deal fell through. State Department spokesperson Tommy Pigott tells Fox the administration is also considering renaming the Atlantic and Pacific Oceans.
2: As President Trump said in the Oval Office, we have a Gulf, now we have a lake, maybe we'll have an ocean. Ultimately, the president's going to keep standing up for American workers and keep on trying to balance our trading relationships. That's what he's done from the beginning, and that's part of why we see the economy in the shape that it is in terms of jobs and investment coming to the United States.
1: NVIDIA President and CEO Jensen Huang on Fox Business talking about the demand his company's facing.
3: We have the largest supply chain in the world, and we have great partners, but the demand is just too strong.
1: NVIDIA creates graphic cards that are crucial for AI companies to run their models. The stock is up after their earnings this week. America's listening to Fox News.
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9: For Troy and the Wiregrass, 40% chance of rain tonight, low 70. 60% chance tomorrow and tomorrow night, high 87. 40% chance Saturday, high 88. Again tonight, 40% chance of showers for Troy and the Wiregrass on Classic Hits 94.7.

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0: will be boys. 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

0: Amy Mann till Tuesday. 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

0: Yeah, Corey Hart, Canada's Own, Sunglasses at Night song there. Okay, men don't let their wives know, all right? But they still crave validation after they've gotten married. They want to be complimented by their wives. Now, they might not confess it or maybe openly ask for praise, but it makes them feel amazing when their wives see and appreciate them. Sure, I'm sure it works the other way around as well.
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0: 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Now let's take it to the field.
1: Well, you heard them right. This is Friday Night Football. And we got this national anthem playing, so let's take a pause real quick.

0: Well, all right, there's your national anthem. And we are at Glenn Daniels Stadium tonight, and they announced us as Friday night football, but it's Thursday night football here on WTBF FM 94.7. I'm with my partner tonight, Robin Snyder.
1: Well, good to be here with you, John Mike, and let's commend the Luverne High School band on that nice job they did on the national anthem there.
0: Absolutely. And we got a prayer time now, so we'll pause one more time.
2: Lift our hearts to you in prayer. You are our source of strength and inspiration. And we know Christ is the ultimate victor. And we humbly ask for your guidance and favor as these teams compete. May the actions on the field and in the stands

0: the family of Butch Norman as well tonight, because they got a field named after them tonight, after Butch Norman, longtime coach here at Luverne High School. And I tell you, Bart, I mean, Bart, sorry.
1: I'm sorry, I've been called worse.
0: Yeah, sorry. Robin, listening to his accomplishments before he even came to Luverne High School was impressive.
1: It sure was.
0: He was in the Canadian Football Hall of Fame.
1: I didn't realize that either.
0: Didn't realize it either. But he played football for about 16 years in the NFL and the CFL before he came to Luverne and joined Coach Glenn Daniels' staff. And then he was the head coach after Coach Daniels retired, and was on several of those state championship teams for Luverne, and passed away this past year. And the school, Ashley Catrett, superintendent, wanted to name the field after him, and they had a naming committee get together, and they decided that's what they needed to do. So we are now at Glenn Daniels Stadium watching a game on Butch Norman Field.
1: That's, hey, we had that last week with, it was Delaney Curvin Stadium.
0: Dwight Ward Field.
1: Thank you. My mind went blank there.
0: Well, we kind of had the same thing. We were at Bulldog Stadium, and it was Wayne Grant Field.
1: That's the thing they're doing right now. That's right.
0: But, you know, these coaches won how many state championships each? I mean, they deserve to have a field named after them or a stadium named after them. Let's just face it.
1: Well, they won two state championships and had three state runners-up. 91 state champion, 94 runner-up, 97 state champion, 2003 runner-up, and then 2018 was a runner-up.
0: Well, and tonight, these Luverne Tigers, who are ranked – number three, I believe it is, in Class 2A right now. They're behind Fife. I know that. There may be two.
1: Yeah.
0: Fife is number one in Class 2A. They will be taking on cross-county rival, the Brantley Bulldogs. And this little, not a region game for either team, but this is a game that matters to these guys. You better believe it. And just down the road, how many miles to Brantley? You know, 7 or 8 miles down the road.
1: Not far.
0: As far as it goes for where the school's at. So these guys, they all know each other. We've said it on Wednesday night. They go to church on Sunday together. They go to the movies when it's not football season, you know, together and things like that. They all know each other. So it's going to be an interesting ball game tonight to see how they get out here and play against each other. But Brantley, Class 1A, Luverne, Class 2A. Brantley still building, rebuilding from last season. They got a lot better last year, and they're a lot better this year. But Luverne went all the way to the quarterfinals last year in the state playoffs, and they're expected to be at least that this year. If they don't make it to the quarterfinals or the state championship game, in a lot of people's eyes, it's going to be a disappointing season for the Luverne Tigers.
1: Yeah, so, I mean, and you got to play the factor of staying healthy in there. Of course, if they can stay healthy, but they look like they got a lot of depth. I was very impressed with their size, especially up front when they were warming up out here. I didn't realize how big they were up front, especially on the offensive line, and then Your big guy on the defense.
0: Brendan Jones.
1: Brendan Jones.
0: He's a big one.
1: Sure is.
0: But I'm looking forward to seeing him play again tonight as well. And the key to this ball game for the Luverne Tigers, I do believe, is going to be number five, Jadavian McCreary, the quarterback. He's a freshman. Played some last year as an eighth grader. But he's playing now as the starter, as a freshman. And he is dynamic. He has got a cannon for an arm. He's very athletic. He's very fast, and he's running the offense. And looking at him last week against Pike County, you wouldn't realize that this kid had not been a starter on this team before.
1: Well, you know, though, John, Mike, we're starting to see that trend a lot more. I mean, we had it happen several years ago up in Thompson at Thompson High School when that young man, Trent Seaborn, stepped on the field as a seventh grader and helped lead his team to a state championship.
0: Yeah.
1: And he's a senior this year. And then you got, we talked about it on the radio the other day,
0: Blountstown, Florida's
1: got an eighth grader playing quarterback. Yeah. So these young kids are starting to step up a little bit.
0: And it wasn't that long. A few years ago, Ayrton had an eighth grade.
1: Ian Sin
0: was their eighth grade quarterback, and he was quarterback for that team for 5 years.
1: Yep.
0: Makes a difference when you got a fifth-year senior on your team in high school. But I tell you what, Jadavian's going to have to play a good game here tonight and lead his team if they're going to defeat the Brantley Bulldogs, because these guys are going to be fired up and ready to play.
1: Yeah, it's going to be a good game. I look for it to be close for the first couple of quarters. You know, you don't know how it'll play out towards the end, but I just think it'll be a good close game to start off.

0: with and probably see Lou Verne pull away at towards the end, but you never know.
1: Well, the captains are coming out on the field for each team. They're getting ready to do the coin toss here. So before we get to the coin toss, let's take a quick time out, and we'll be right back with the best in high school sports right here on WTBF.
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1: And we're back here at Glenn Daniel Stadium. The Brantley Bulldogs brought up their whole senior class as co-captains, and they sent four out to the field. It looks like it's Carson Rutledge.
0: Is it Carson?
1: Carson Rutledge will be one of the captains tonight. Quay Russell will be one of the captains for Brantley. Marcus Everett and Nathan Pruitt will be the other two captains. Kind of hard to see the numbers for Luverne, but I do see
0: two,
1: Kai Harris. I see Kai Harris.
0: It's 2-3.
1: That would be Jaden Harris.
0: I think number 7.
1: Would be Stephen Malone.
0: And then I can't tell you who the guy on the far, number 8. 2, 3, 7, and 8.
1: 8 would be Caden Wiggins. And the Luverne has won the toss, and they've elected to receive, and they will defend the north end zone. Brantley will be kicking from the south end zone towards the north.
0: And Luverne is wearing their red helmets with red jerseys, black pants, and their red jerseys have white numerals, and Brantley is wearing white helmets with green Bulldogs on both sides, white jerseys with green numbers and green pants.
1: And the field conditions tonight are going to be a little sloppy, maybe, just to start the game off. We have had some rain here this afternoon. The field is damp. It is wet, but it's not soaking by any means. So we may see a little bit of footing problems here tonight, but I don't think we'll see a whole lot of it anyway.
0: No, we got to have a lot more rain.
1: Yeah.
0: It'll probably be a little slippery on top, for sure. And I was looking here at the Luverne Tiger roster, and 1, 2, and 3, numbers 1, 2, and 3 are Harris, Harris, and Harris.
1: Yes. And looking at our heat index, our OSHA heat index provided to us by Coach Phillip Coggins at Highland Home, it is 79 degrees here at Glenn Daniel Stadium, and it feels like it's 80 degrees with the heat index. Not too bad.
0: I tell you, last week it actually had a little bit of a fall feel about it. I mean, I was really surprised.
1: With the breeze. Bulldogs come running on the field, and now here comes the Luverne Tigers as well. We're going to be ready to kick this thing off in just one moment. The referees are out at the center of the field with a huddle, and they're talking it over. And we've got a 7-man crew tonight, which is good.
0: Yep. And this especially game, in a game like this.
1: Yes, and this game was not rescheduled because of a lack of officials this week. The game was rescheduled so that coaches and former players who are coaches now could come and witness the field being named for Coach Norman.
0: Well, that was smart on planning part there.
1: And they wanted a lot of people from the county to come. There's a lot of Highland Home folks that knew Coach Norman, a lot of Brantley folks that knew Coach Norman. They wanted everybody in the county to be able to come and enjoy that occasion tonight. Luverne's out on the field. They got their deep man back. That's Elliot Harris, their speedster. The next two back there, Jadavian McCreary and Kai Harris, will be the up men.
4: Well, look.
1: Kicking off for the Brantley Bulldogs, it looks like it'll be Asa Blackman, and he's moving over to the far hash from us. We're on the visitor sideline. So he's moving over towards the Luverne sideline and putting his tee up just inside the hash marks to kick off here momentarily.
0: And last week, they had, I can't remember who, J.J. Daniels kicking. This week they got number six, Asa Blackman, like you said. Now, you said the quarterback's
1: Jadavian,
0: and he's one of the deep men. That's something you don't see a lot. I don't know that I'd be having my quarterback on the off-kick team, but, hey, that's not my decision.
1: Coach Dustin told me he likes to have his best hands out on the field, and Jadavian's one of them. Here's the kick. It's going to be a short pooch kick. It's going to be fielded by number zero, which is a beast of a man to tackle. That's not who you want to throw kick it to. That is Davian Smith, and he's going to catch it about the 33-yard line and take it up to about the 47-yard line before he's brought down by a host of Bulldogs. So he returned it a little over 10 yards.
0: Yeah. And Brantley didn't have bad coverage, but they didn't have great coverage because the kicker did a good job of getting a little air up under it. But
1: I think you kick it to the other side next time.
0: Yeah, I don't know. I got so many athletes, I don't know which one you kick it to.
1: All right, Luverne comes out in the spread. They got one running back and a quarterback in the shotgun. They snap it to the quarterback, and he does a quick flare pass out to Elliot Harris on the outside, and he's going to have the sideline. He's going to go all the way. On the first play from scrimmage, Elliot Harris is going to run a 52-yard screen pass all the way in for a touchdown. Elliot Harris, folks, didn't have the greatest game last week, but you see the speed tonight, and he was able to catch that pass and get outside of the Brantley containment and put six on the board early for the Luverne Tigers.
0: That is not what the Brantley Bulldogs wanted to have on the first play, but
1: absolutely
0: it's exactly what the Luverne Tigers wanted, and they're going to go for two right here, it looks like.
1: Yeah, they go for two every time. They did last week.
0: Okay.
1: So we'll see. And mostly what they'll do is they'll just hand it off and push it right up the middle. So let's see what happens.
0: Following that big offensive line.
1: A direct snap to Elliot Harris, and he
0: follows that's what they
1: his
0: do.
1: Line, and he's going to take it to the goal line, and is the end. I never saw a sign.
0: Oh,
1: but they're
0: good.
1: Saying it's good.
0: Yeah.
1: 8-0 now in favor of the Luverne Tigers. We'll take a quick timeout. We'll be right back with the best in high school sports on the TBF.
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1: Yard line where the kick is fielded by number three, Carson Rutledge. He takes it up the far sideline all the way to midfield, maybe on the other side of midfield before he's brought down. He almost broke it.
0: He did. He had one man to beat, number three for the Tigers, and he did a great job of containing him. That was Jaden Harris. I'm not sure Jaden made the tackle, but he stopped him and held him up for someone to catch him from behind.
1: And they're going to spot it right at the 50-yard line, Robin.
0: All right, Brantley's going to be your own offense with number five, Kevin Freeman, their quarterback. They're going to have two receivers to the left side, the visitor side. We got two receivers to both sides.